to number 6 on the Spirit Top 15. And guess what, family? You know I can't let this go without giving you some new music, right? It is on the way. But first, here is this week's number 5 song on the Spirit.

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We are having a good time. I hope you're having a good time. Well, listen, it is your number one weekend countdown with your favorite girl. I'm going to be taking your calls and giving you songs number 4 and number 3 in just a few minutes. Plus, the off-the-record smash is on the way. We're going to do this right here on the Spirit Top 15.

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0: Welcome back to your number one weekend countdown with your favorite girl. It's your girl, Darlene. And we're counting down the hottest inspirational hits in the country. We'll get to number one shortly, but check out who's got number four on The Spirit.
1: Thank you, God, for giving us our identity in you. 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

0: That's this week's Off the Record Smash. Now it is time to go to the phone lines for this week's chat room topic. I want you to age yourself tonight and tell us a clothing line or a brand that was really popular when you were coming up. Tell me your name. Where are you calling from?
1: This is Tonya Alile calling from Baltimore, Maryland.
0: What brand?
1: Rockaway. And let's see what else. Calvin Klein jeans. But I definitely knew the Phantom Jordans. I could never get them, though.
0: Listen, family, tonight in the chat room, I want you to age yourself with a clothing line or a brand that was popular back in the day when you were young. Tell me your name. Where are you calling from?
2: Hi, this is Kid calling from Baltimore. My thoughts are used jeans and travel socks. You'll never see those again. Travel Fox shoes.
0: Your girl Darlene, and we're talking about popular clothing brands that were just in style. It was everybody wanted this when we were young. Tell me your name. Where are you calling from?
3: Erica from Florence, South Carolina.
0: All right, what brand?
3: I can remember the FUBU.
0: Yes, you're aging yourself, but it ain't you ain't that far back. You ain't that far back. Listen, you ain't that old. Come on, come on. Age yourself tonight and talk of a clothing line or a brand that was popular when you were young. Tell me your name. Where are you calling from?
4: My name's Bree. I'm calling from Powder Springs, Georgia, and a pair of jeans that I grew up wearing was a Nietzsche.
0: I appreciate your engagement and your calls. Thank you. Thank you. Coming up, we're going to find out who's the number two and number one song in the country, all coming up on the Spirit Top 15.

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And we're back, family. Your girl Darlene under Spirit. Top 15 inspirational hits in America. I can't believe we're already almost at number one. Well, listen, of course, we have to give you number two before I tell you who's got number one. And here it is. Number two this weekend on the Spirit.

That's the number two song in the country this weekend on the Spirit Top 15. And I just want to say that every song in the top five this week is just phenomenal. But there can only be one song to take it all the way to the top and hold on to that spot. And here it is, the number one song this week on the Spirit Top 15. You win.

And that was the number one song this week on the Spirit Top 15. Congratulations to you and every artist that made it in the Top 15 countdown this weekend. Before I let you go, let me give you this selfie session. Family, before you take that leap, take a pause for a moment and just think about it. Reflect. Consider potential risks, losses, and everything that may lie ahead. And remember this, within risk lies the opportunity for growth, for change, and for transformation. So don't allow fear to paralyze you, but let it be the compass that guides you toward informed decisions. Understand the cost, but also envision the rewards that wait on the other side. Be courageous, be calculated, and be open to the possibilities that emerge when you choose to engage. Armed with the wisdom of what you may lose, but also the strength to embrace what you may gain. Follow me on Twitter and on Instagram. And don't forget, join me next weekend. I'm going to give you the biggest songs, the best interviews from some of your favorite artists. It's your girl, Darlene. I'll see you next weekend on the Spirit Top 15 Inspirational Hits in America. Bye-bye for now.

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0: You won't repeat a battle. 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Go, go, go. Go to sleep. He already broke through. He did it, did it. A breakthrough. I said he did it, did it.
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2: 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Verses 16 and 17. Yes, sir. They shall hunger no more, neither shall they.

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4: 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Your boy D Stone is in the building. This right here is the Takeover Show. Live in the studio with me this weekend for the entire show. The one, the only Angel Taylor. How are you?
5: I am awesome. Happy to be here.
4: 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I can definitely tell. So listen, she has new music. I'm super excited about it. We're going to talk more about it. All right, here on the Praise
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0: first in the mix, D-Stone, Angel Taylor, live in the building with the biggest smile on her face. And the reason why is because she has music that she has been sitting on for a couple years. More than 10, really.
1: Yeah.
0: Okay, and she's been in the process of putting it out, but now she's finally releasing it, and you get a chance to hear some of it this weekend. And tell us a little bit about it.
1: Sure. The song is called Show Me Your Wonders, mm-hmm. and I think it's such a beautiful song. I hope everybody else thinks so as well. But it talks about us needing God and mm-hmm. for Him to show us His wonders and to show Himself in our lives. And I think it's something that is so needed right now. I think a lot of people are experiencing a lot and going through a lot.
0: Facts.
1: You know, and it's definitely my prayer. You know, wake up every day like, God, show
0: me
1: something.
0: Come on. It's kind of old school. Show me your wonders, God. Hey, right. Glory.
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1: Praise Mix Down, where we keep God first in the mix. D Stone, Angel Taylor live in the building. And when we get back, we are going to talk about the song that we've been talking about all weekend long, which is her brand new song. It's called Show Me Your Wonders. And when we get back, we're going to talk a little bit about it. Okay? All right, here on the Praise
0: Mix
1: Down. Can't you?

0: first in the mix, D Stone, Angel Taylor. We're getting ready to play this brand new song, Show Me Your Wonders. I feel like we got to set the atmosphere for it a little bit.
1: Okay.
0: You know what I mean? Because it's not one of those songs that's like, when it comes on, you're like, oh no, this is not holla. No, it's not.
1: No.
0: But it might make you want to holla.
1: It might.
0: It might, just a little bit. Who do you think this song was actually written for?
1: I think it was maybe written for, when I sing it and I hear the lyrics, I think it's maybe the person that feels a little bit forgotten and feels a little bit like maybe they're left behind and they're not on time. And, you know, just as an encouragement, I've definitely felt that way before. And I think we all kind of go through that season. I got to catch up. You know, there's so much that I'm supposed to do.
0: Wow.
1: But then you have to remind yourself that God's timing is way better than, you know, ours, and his plans are way better than anything that we can come up with. And, you know, of course, the feeling of...
0: We don't even have time, because there's so much I want to say to you right now. But listen, I love this, because what I want you to do is put a pin in this, because okay. Me and Angel are going to have this conversation about being late, feeling late. I feel like that's the theme of the show right now. But in the meantime, this right here is Show Me Your Wonders, Angel Taylor, all right here on The Praise
1: Mix
0: Down.

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0: where we keep God first in the mix. D Stone, Angel Taylor live in the building. And I don't know how we got here, but we're talking about the feeling of being late, okay? And we're not talking about people that might be on CP time. That's terrible. You should do something about that. Let's be clear, okay? You're making us look bad, okay? But that's not what we're talking about. We're not talking about CPT time. We're talking about when it feels like, God, are you going to do it? And if so, when?
1: Yeah.
0: That's what we're talking about.
1: Yeah.
0: Okay, counsel us. I'm listening. Do we have the wrong attitude or...
1: I think, yes, I think God already, you know, he already has everything set up for us, but we're going through the day to day and feeling like, oh my goodness, I'm stuck in this place. Maybe, you know, working a job that you didn't plan on working. And you had a different dream.
0: I hit dog a holler. Praise the Lord. Keep going.
1: But as for me, if my experience was, you know, I got into the group. Trinity 5-7, and I thought I'll do this for like 5 years. Wow. And then I'll be a solo artist, and I think we're together for like 18 years, something like that. And I felt like, you know, I'm supposed to be doing my next step, but this step is taking so long that I don't know how that's gonna work. So by the time, you know, the group was done, which I love the group and I love the experience, I love everything that
0: but it was over for you a long time ago. All right. So listen, no, it's cool. If you're just tuning in, this is Angel Taylor. We're having a really good conversation. It just took a while for...
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1: Able.
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5: Praise Mix Down, where we keep God first in the mix. D-Stone in the building with Angel Taylor. And man, this is a different type of conversation. I really think you're going to grow this weekend. Even though you're tuning in during hour two, we had so much to talk about in hour one. But when we get back, we're going to talk about just arriving. Okay, we talked about being late, but we're going to talk about what happens when you actually arrive. More with Angel Taylor, all right here on the Praise
0: Mix
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0: Praise Mix Down, where we keep God first in the mix. You feeling that mix right there? Slide in the DM the right way, because Angel, there's a wrong way. Hallelujah. And what we want you to do this weekend is just be honest with yourself, because Angel's in the building. She got a brand new single called Show Me Your Wonders, right? And we understand that sometimes while we're waiting for God to show us his wonders, we can feel some type of way. You know what I mean? We can feel like it's been a long time, God. Did you forget me, God? Mm-hmm. And in Angel's case, she was a part of a group that she thought was only going to be a couple years. She said, I'll do this for about 5 years, God. It'll be great. And then she looked up and it was 16 years. And this group was a full-grown boy. This group was a teenager. You hear me? He was an adolescent. We thought it was going to be a cute five-year baby. And now you're like, okay, I got to pivot. I got to do something different without seeming bitter. How did you do that?
1: You know, I'm definitely not bitter. I am appreciative of God taking the time to allow me to grow. I wasn't ready for what I thought I was ready for at that point. Mm-hmm. 5 years in, I wasn't ready to go and be a solo artist just yet. I had so much more to learn just in my personal relationship with God. Mm-hmm. And so I think now is the perfect time, because I do feel in my spirit ready for giving what my audience needs, and ready for what God has put into my heart, and to share the things that I.
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0: Yes. And we're going to be talking more about it. All right, here on the Praise
1: Mix

0: Praise Mix Down, where we keep God first in the mix. Got Angel Taylor live in the building, and I wanted to talk about the misconceptions of sometimes the popularity that we get to experience being in the spotlight. You've been in the spotlight for way over 16 years. The award shows like you, because it's like, hey, and presenting this award, I was like, okay. And then I watch Black Music Honors. I'll be like, okay, Angel, you working? You out here? You know, you stay on the carpets and all that kind of stuff. But I know that as much as that's a blessing, there's another side of it. Mm-hmm. What's the other side that social media doesn't show you?
1: I think the other side of it is there's the business side and there's the work side of it, and it is not just glamorous and red carpets. There's a lot of waiting and being patient and a lot of changing, you know, that has to happen. Honestly, through the beginning of my career, we feel like underdogs. So there's that side of it. We didn't always feel as accepted maybe as other artists.
0: Wow.
1: Yeah.
0: I didn't know that. Okay, I was today years old when I found out that y'all were getting treated like that. I'm glad I met you today. I was like, wait a second, really? That's how we doing it?
1: And it wasn't so much about, there was some bad treatment, but it wasn't so much about bad treatment.
0: I'm asking Chris. Chris gonna tell me the truth. He gonna do. No, we're not gonna do that. We're gonna keep it holy. More with Angel when we return. All right here on The Praise.
1: Hilarious. Vic.

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0: Hey, yo, this is D.O. Hughley. There is an election coming up. Do you have everything you need to vote? 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

0: JJ Hairston and YP. Deshaun Mitchell and Lisa Knowles Smith. 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

0: Got first in the mix, D Stone, Angel Taylor live in the building. If you're just tuning in, you missed a lot. And I want to know, like, if people want to book you, like, you know, to come in and speak and stuff like that, how do they do that? Because I know that that's available.
1: Yeah, it is. We definitely have contact information on my socials as well as on my website, which is loveangeltaylor.com.
0: Okay.
1: Yep. And we're ready to go.
0: Yeah, serious inquiries only. I just wanted to put it out there because we play in a lot of different cities and on different radio stations, hip hop and all this other kind of stuff. So I was just like, yeah, I felt it in my spirit. Like, people need you to come and talk to, you know.
1: Oh, wow.
0: The young people, as they say. Which dates you, by the way, if you say that.
1: It does.
0: You want me to come and talk to the young people.
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0: JJ Hairston and YP. The Sean Mitchell and Lisa Noel Smith. 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

0: First in the mix, D Stone, Angel Taylor. That is a show. You did good.
1: Thank you.
0: I'm super proud of you. You did good. You survived all my crazy questions and antics and all of that. I'm glad you had fun.
1: Yeah.
0: We learned a lot today. We learned that peace don't lie and that that should be a t-shirt. Hi, I'm Angel. My peace don't lie.
1: I love it.
0: Okay. We got to credit your circle. I learned that too. So we don't like to leave without giving everybody a word of motivation. So if you could do that in less than 60 seconds, you could really, really be a blessing too.
1: Keep pushing forward, no matter how hard it gets, no matter how many distraction life throws you, no matter how many attacks from the enemy, just keep your eyes on God and on the main thing and whatever your assignment is from him, and let the other stuff wash away and fall behind and do whatever it's going to do. But, you know, ultimately, this is about the kingdom of God and moving that forward, helping one another, loving our brothers and our sisters. And it's about how can we push someone else forward as well.
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0: JJ Hairston and YP. The Sean Mitchell and Lisa Knowles Smith. 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
1: Come on, can we get somebody to shout out loud up in here this morning? Straight Gate Mass, somebody. Let's get this thing started off right. Let's get some things started off with some high praise. 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
1: I want you to know, long as I got King Jesus, I don't need nobody else. 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
4: Radio. I had wanted to open this reality radio with a comparison so shocking that you couldn't ignore what's really happening to us. I was told the language was too graphic and that some people would be offended, so they changed the words. So here it is. Right now, right here, we are victims of attack by some we know, but many more nameless and faceless people living in the shadows. The first defense of both sides is usually to act as if it never happened. Then, the perpetrators start disagreeing with each other about the particulars of the attack, sometimes calling it victimless. The time is now to bring the attack to a halt. We must stand up and use our vote this November to declare that we are no longer going to allow ourselves to be victims. We must be heard. You must vote this November in order to stop the assault on us, because the reality...
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0: Every time a mother dies, the loss doesn't stop with her, it ripples. A child's life without their mother, a partner carrying grief, a household alone, a grandmother, aunt, a sister, stepping in to fill a space that could never really be filled. 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Maternal mortality isn't a Black issue or a women's issue. It's a human issue, one we all have a stake in solving because the family left behind is all of ours. 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
5: 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I was told the language was too graphic and that some people would be offended. So they changed the words. So here it is. Right now, right here, we are victims of attack by some we know, but many more nameless and faceless people living in the shadows. The first defense of both sides is usually to act as if it never happened. Then, the perpetrators start disagreeing with each other about the particulars of the attack, sometimes calling it victimless. The time is now to bring the attack to a halt. We must stand up and use our vote this November to declare that we are no longer going to allow ourselves to be victims. We must be heard. You must vote this November in order to stop the assault on us, because the reality is we are the ones who are battered and bruised.
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1: But I just want the Lord.

How many of y'all want the Lord? Now listen, in order for you to go to that next level, you may have to go through a little something. Watch me. 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

Just one more time and I ain't gonna bother y'all no more. 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

0: In America, pregnancy and childbirth should not be more dangerous because you are a Black woman. Yet Black mothers continue to face unacceptable disparities in maternal health. We can change that. 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Take their symptoms seriously, know the warning signs, and demand a healthcare system where every Black mother has the opportunity to survive, recover, and thrive.
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singing, y'all. 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
1: You cannot fail. 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Listen. I wish you could see yourself in the future. 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
1: Ladies and gentlemen, please welcome to the stage my choir in their farewell concert and recording, the Tri-City Singers. 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
8: 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Let the Spirit lead the way. As we begin this morning, let us open our hearts and minds to God's presence. Whatever yesterday brought, today is a new opportunity to walk by faith, trust His direction, and allow the Holy Spirit to guide our steps. Don't get ahead of God. Don't get behind God. Let the Spirit lead the way. Good morning, and may God bless you. The morning prayer is coming up after the choir sings.

thank God for another day, for this is the day that the Lord has made, and it's a day to rejoice and be glad. Good morning, Jesus. It's Sunday morning, and our souls wait for you. Oh Lord, the psalmist says, and we say also in our prayers, in the morning you will hear our voice. And to all of our beautiful morning listeners, Sunday morning listeners, let the Lord hear your voice right now, praising him. In the morning, Lord, you prepare for us a time of worship, a time to give you the glory. Great is your faithfulness, your steadfast love, it never ceases, and your mercy never comes to an end. And every morning, Sunday morning, worship morning, your steadfast love continues for us. Great is your faithfulness. And now, Heavenly Father, satisfy us in the morning with your steadfast love. Oh, satisfy us that we may rejoice and be glad all our days. And every morning, it's Sunday morning, but every morning your love will bring the morning of salvation.

Good morning and welcome to the Sunrise Service. It's time to meet God in the morning with Reverend Debbie Tate and our morning meditation on Praise 92.7 and 95.9 FM. I'll be reading a poem, I Met God in the Morning, by Reverend Ralph Cushman. And it reads, I met God in the morning when the day was at its best, and His presence came like sunrise, like a glory in my breast. All day long His presence lingered, all day long He stayed with me, and we sailed in perfect calmness on every troubled sea. Other ships were blown and battered, other ships were sore distressed, and the wind that seemed to blow them brought to me both peace and rest. Then I thought of other mornings with a deep remorse of mind, when I too had loosened the moorings with His presence left behind. So I think I know the secret, learned by many a troubled way. I must meet God in the morning if I want Him throughout the day. To God be the glory. Amen.

morning, the Lord is in his holy temple. Habakkuk, the second chapter and the 20th verse. Draw nigh to God, and if you draw nigh to him, he will surely draw near to you. Enter now into your secret closet. Shut the door. You are about to wake up to a new day. 60 minutes that will change your life and the life of all you are bringing into this presence with you. Like our poet unfolds to us, there is a secret that our Lord unfolds, and that secret is, if you want him to go with you through the day, you must meet him in the morning. It's prayer time, and prayer changes things.

0: We would like to welcome our 5-year-old nephew, Joey, to the program. Good morning, Joey. What would you like to say?
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0: It's the sunrise service. It's time to meet God in the morning with our morning meditation and prayer. All my life, you have been faithful. His goodness is running after you. And the Lord is in his holy temple. The Lord is in his holy temple. Habakkuk, the second chapter and verse 20. Come, draw near to God. And if you will draw near to him, he will draw near to you. Come into the secret closet. Come to your prayer room. Shut the door. You're about to wake up to a new day. 60 minutes that will change your life and the life of all you are bringing into this presence with you. It's prayer time, and prayer changes things. It changes anything and everything. It is the prayer of the righteous that availeth much. And it's time to have a talk with Jesus. And the morning prayer warriors are agreeing in prayer with you. You have those morning prayer warriors, Brother Joe Harris, Sister Rita, Brother Vance, and Dr. Susan Shepherd. We're all here to agree in prayer with you. I love the Lord. He heard my cry, and he pitied every groan. Songwriter said, long as I live and trouble rise, I'm going to hasten to God's throne. Seek the Lord now while he may be found. Are you sick? Are you suffering? Someone's lonely. He's reaching out to the nursing homes, to hospital. He's reaching out to those on the streets. Someone didn't sleep very well last night. You have a heavy heart. He's the healer of broken hearts. Yes. And so, as you pray with confidence, while we meditate and give you a time to talk to Jesus, with our prayer warriors agreeing with you in prayer, the answer is on the way.
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2: This is Brother Joe Harris, and I want to wish a happy and blessed morning to all of the Meet God in the Morning family. And we should know that we are all called to evangelize. We are bringing souls to Christ through the media, sharing hope, encouragement, prayer, and gospel with people everywhere. Become a part of the Meet God in the Morning Evangelism Outreach Team. 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Lead others to Christ. Meet God in the morning. Starting the day with God changes everything. Be blessed all.

Jesus. Can you just lift up your hand right there where you are? If you're on a hospital bed, even if you're there in a prison somewhere, wherever you are, He's present there with you. Call Him. Call Him by His name. Jesus. Jesus. Call Him by His name. He's listening. He wants to hear your cry. And if you call, He will certainly answer your prayer. Remember, you are to seek Him in the morning if you want Him through the day. And when we seek Him in the morning, there is a promise that we have, spiritually speaking. He'll go with you throughout the whole day. His word will be a lamp to your feet and a light to your pathway. Commit these words to memory. Meditate on these scriptures every morning. Ephesians, the 2nd chapter and the 8th verse. Psalm 103. Psalm 51. Psalm 23. And if you can meditate and make these be some of your meditations in the morning and every morning, and then you'll add more scriptures, and these words will be the lamp that you need and the light that you need. And you will no longer walk in darkness. You will walk in the light. Amen. Towards me, and you're always providing.

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0: Great, great is your mercy. Great is your mercy. It's been a good day. I said it's been a good day.
1: Amen.
0: My Lord, it's been a mighty, mighty, mighty good day. The good start that you made by meeting God in the morning have set the pace for what will follow. Surely, those two companions that the psalmist spoke of, you got goodness now, and you have mercy. Surely, goodness and mercy is going to be following you all of the days of your life, and you'll dwell in the house of the Lord forever. We want to thank our Lord for the souls that have been saved, for the sick bodies that have been healed, for the prison doors that did spring open, for the heavy-hearted, for the depressed, for the lonely. No matter what it is, when you did draw nigh to the Lord, he did also draw nigh to you. Thank you for joining with us. If you meet him in the morning, he will go with you through the day.

never could have made it. But now I'm stronger, and you are so much stronger. Your word for today is Psalm 28:7. The Lord is my strength and my shield. My heart trusts in him, and I am helped. My heart leaps for joy, and I will give thanks to him in song. Psalm 28, chapter and the 7th verse.

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nobody greater. Nobody greater than you. Draw close to the altar, and you can be the person who will benefit from all that goes on when you meet God in the morning. Do you know him? Is he your Savior? He can be. He can be the Lord of your life. There is no distance that's separating you from him. Call on the Lord. And if you call on him, you can and will be saved. Today is the day of salvation. Tomorrow may be too late. Call on him while he is near. And leave this morning meditation with peace, with joy, and knowing that you have a shepherd. The Lord will be your shepherd. He will walk with you. He will talk with you. And yea, though you may walk through the valley, even the very shadow of death, you need not fear no evil. He will be with you. But you must meet him in the morning if you want him to go with you through the day.

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And he heard, confidence. 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He know you by name. Amen. And that's the good news. We thank him for his goodness, for his mercy, for his loving kindness. God is good. He's a good God. And we praise him. And you need to lift up your hand just one more time there. Wave that hand. Oh my God. Wave your hand. Somebody feel like getting out of the bed. Amen. You didn't know you could walk, did you? Well, you can. Amen. He touched you. He touched you. And he know your name. 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

0: dear Lord, like your disciples who said, Lord, teach me how to pray. And let us pray the Lord's Prayer. Our Father, who art in heaven, holy is your name. Your kingdom come. Let your will be done on earth as it is in heaven. And give us this day our daily bread. And forgive us our trespasses as we forgive those who trespass against us. And lead us not into temptation. Deliver us from the evil one. We proclaim, thou art the glory, and thou art the kingdom, and thine is the kingdom and the glory forever and ever and ever and ever. Meditations. Sweet, sweet Spirit, stay with us all day.
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0: hallowed be thy name. Thy kingdom come, thy will be done on earth as it is in heaven. Give us this day our daily bread, and forgive us our trespasses as we forgive those who trespass against us. And lead us not into temptation, but deliver us from evil. For thine is the kingdom, and the power, and the glory, forever and ever.
1: Amen. And the power and the glory forever and ever.

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0: Well, praise the Lord. It is a good thing to give thanks unto the Lord and to praise his holy name. I'm James Gray.
1: I'm Diane Gray.
0: Welcome to Christ Healing Church Ministries. 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And last but not least, if you're a business owner, if you are an entrepreneur, well, we've got an additional training that we're getting ready to start for Kingdom Businesses. It's called Kingdom Businesses. And if you're an entrepreneur, if you're a business owner, now it's time to turn your business into a kingdom business. You know, Jesus didn't come to give us a religion. He came to bring us a kingdom. So we're going to be reaching out over the next few days. We're going to start our training manual, training course for kingdom businesses. For you entrepreneurs out there, if God's putting your heart to be an entrepreneur, he has a plan and purpose for you in the marketplace. And we're going to be talking about kingdom businesses. We're going to start that training for you, and you'll find that under Dominion Nation also. So it's coming. Again, if you're an entrepreneur, if you're a business owner, if God is dealing with you about entrepreneurship, then we want to help you get off to a good start. You can be in business for yourself, but not by yourself. God wants to help you in your business. And we're going to be talking about kingdom businesses, how to turn your business into a kingdom business. All right, so let's get it on. We've been talking all this year, Diane, about healing.
1: Yes.
0: Taking authority over sickness, taking dominion over sickness. Healing already belongs to us. It's part of the finished works of Jesus Christ. Can you say?
1: Amen.
0: Amen.
1: Yes.
0: Now, that doesn't mean you won't get challenged. That doesn't mean that Satan, because he is a thief, that he's not going to try you. You know, we're living in a fallen world. So the curse of sickness is already in the earth realm. So because Jesus has bought and purchased your healing, it doesn't exempt you from challenges.
1: That's right.
0: It doesn't exempt you from being tested. And your health will be tested.
1: Yes.
0: Right?
1: But not from God.
0: But not from God.
1: Yes.
0: Satan, Jesus identified him as a thief.
1: Yes.
0: He's a thief by nature.
1: And a murderer.
0: And a murderer.
1: Yes.
0: And he comes to steal, kill, and destroy.
1: Yes.
0: But healing is just as much a part of the plan of salvation, the plan of redemption, the plan of reconciliation, as is forgiveness of sins and eternal life in heaven when you physically die. Excuse me, if you accept Jesus as your Savior. So we're talking about healing. It is a finished. It's finished. It was finished 2,000 years ago in the minor heart of God by Jesus' stripes. We, 1 Peter 2:24, don't ever forget it, by Jesus' stripes, you were healed.
1: Amen. Amen.
0: That's past tense, man.
1: Yes.
0: Matthew 8:17, as is spoken by Isaiah the prophet, himself took, that's past tense, he took our infirmities and he bore our sicknesses. So at the same time he bore your sins in his own body on the cross, he bore all of the sicknesses and diseases and pains of mankind,
1: yes,
0: to provide healing.
1: Yes.
0: Now we've taken a pit stop because we're talking about the healing. You have to learn how to possess it. Though it is a part of your born again, recreated spirit, it's a part of the kingdom that lives within the believer. Where, you know, one day we're going to talk about the kingdom within. We're not talking about the going to heaven when you die.
1: Yes.
0: But Jesus came to set up the kingdom of God in the earth, in the hearts, in the human spirits of all his sons and daughters.
1: Yes.
0: So we're going to talk about the kingdom from within. Because within the kingdom, the Holy Spirit brought it, man, is everything you will ever need, desire, and want for your purpose in this life, for your assignments, and for you, for even the things that you enjoy. He's given us all things to enjoy.
1: Yes.
0: Mm-hmm. That's consistent with a godly life.
1: Yeah, absolutely. Got to say that.
0: Amen. So anyway, everything is in us. It's always been in us. The Bible talks about we have this treasure in earthen vessels, meaning in your human spirit. God is the father of spirits. And boy, you are loaded on the inside if you're born again Christian. However, you can die being loaded. If you allow all these blessings in your human spirit to lay dormant, you have to possess the kingdom that's within you, the rights, the benefits, the privileges, the blessings, one of which is healing for your body, your mind, and your emotions. You have to possess that.
1: Amen.
0: And we're looking at the different ways the Holy Spirit has revealed for us to possess that healing, and then we'll get back into some more on God's will is healing. Now, we're at James chapter 5. James chapter 5, and we start talking about a particular kind of prayer.
1: Yes.
0: What kind of prayer is that, Diane?
1: Well, we're talking about petition prayer. We're talking about the prayer of faith.
0: And that is found in James chapter 5. What verse?
1: Okay, starting at verse 13.
0: Let's read that.
1: Okay. Is any among you afflicted? Let him pray. Is any merry? Let him sing psalms. Okay, verse 14. Is any sick among you? Let him call for the elders of the church, and let them pray over him, anointing him with oil in the name of the Lord. Verse 15. And the prayer of faith shall save the sick, and the Lord shall raise him up, and if he have committed sins, they shall be forgiven him.
0: Amen. So within the body of Christ, God has made provision for sicknesses and diseases.
1: Yeah.
0: And his primary provision, he said it here in verse 14, if there's any sick among you, go get help.
1: Yes.
0: Now notice what he didn't say. He didn't say go to the doctor first.
1: Right.
0: He didn't say go to medical science first. Now, he didn't say don't go to medical science.
1: That's right.
0: He didn't say don't go to the doctor. He didn't say don't use natural or medical prescriptions.
1: Yes.
0: But he said as a believer, because by his stripes you were healed, the first place you ought to go is to the leaders or the elders or the pastors or the apostles or prophets, evangelists, teachers. You ought to go to spiritual leadership in the church.
1: Amen.
0: And then he went on to say, and let the elders of the church pray over that individual, anointing him or her with oil in the name of the Lord. And then he talks about something called the prayer of faith. The prayer of faith will save. That's the Greek word sozo. It means heal. He said the prayer of faith will heal the sick. He didn't say it might heal the sick. He didn't say sometime it'll work, sometime it won't. He said if you understand the prayer of faith, then the sick will be healed.
1: Amen.
0: Now, we've missed it for hundreds of years because for the most part, we pray traditionally, and traditionally it's been, we've prayed prayers like, Lord, when we pray for people, you know, I've done it myself in the early days, many, many years ago. And I've heard other deacons and elders and apostles and pastors pray for people, Lord, if it be your will.
1: Right.
0: Well, we said that's not the prayer of faith.
1: Right.
0: That's not the prayer of faith when you pray for somebody's healing, if it be your will, because what that's saying is that you don't know what the will of the Lord is.
1: Yes.
0: And the will is man absolutely revealed in God's word.
1: Amen.
0: It said by Jesus' stripes,
1: yes,
0: we were healed.
1: Amen to that.
0: So that is the will of God. For that healing, we are healed. Healing is his will. All the time, 100% of the time, every day, 7 days a week, healing is his will. Based on the word of God, based on this covenant that we have that Jesus made for every person that will receive it.
1: Right.
0: Said, by his stripes, we were healed. So we never pray, Lord, now, if it be your will.
1: Well, it's important what you just said, knowing what God's will is, James.
0: Amen.
1: Because you have to decide, do you believe the word? Because it, the fact that the scripture tells us that it is God's will to be healed.
0: Amen.
1: That's what you believe.
0: That's what we believe.
1: But if you're saying, if it be your will, two things. You don't know the will. And you're praying doubt and unbelief.
0: That's right.
1: So you have to know the word, first of all, and you have to believe that word, James.
0: Amen.
1: And just to add this, and this is part of, we probably talked about this before, and we're going to keep talking about this again, you can't go by how you feel.
0: Mm-hmm.
1: You can't go by the symptoms.
0: Yeah.
1: So, and that is what the enemy uses to keep you in doubt and unbelief.
0: Amen.
1: We've all experienced pain,
0: yeah,
1: sickness, and things like that, and stood on the word of God in the midst of being challenged.
0: That's right.
1: With pain and symptoms. But don't allow that to dominate your don't let it steal your faith and your belief in God's word.
0: Amen.
1: Mm-hmm.
0: So we're taking the time to look at if the prayer of faith, the prayer of faith, and remember last week we said there are different kinds of prayer,
1: yes,
0: that God has revealed in the new covenant. Now, I had no idea that there were different kinds of prayer.
1: Mm-hmm.
0: And we said that every prayer, there are different rules and principles that govern these prayers.
1: Amen.
0: That like sports, there are different kinds of sports, but we can't lump them all together and use the same rules and principles for every particular sport. So with the prayer of faith, there are rules and principles that govern this prayer of faith. There are different kinds of prayer. There's the prayer of intercession,
1: yes,
0: intercessory prayer.
1: Mm-hmm.
0: There is the prayer of binding and loosing.
1: Yes.
0: There's the prayer of thanksgiving, the prayer of praise and thanksgiving. There's the prayer of commitment and dedication, or consecration and dedication.
1: Yes.
0: Now, when you're praying the prayer of consecration and dedication, that's when it's okay,
1: mm-hmm,
0: to say, Lord, if it be your will.
1: Yes.
0: Because when you pray the prayer of consecration and dedication, right,
1: mm-hmm,
0: is when you're saying, Lord, not my will.
1: Yes.
0: Your will be done.
1: Amen. Mm-hmm.
0: If it's your will for me to take this job, if it's your will for me to go to this particular church, if it's your will for me to do this service or participate in that, not my will,
1: yes,
0: your will be done, right?
1: Amen.
0: It's okay to say, Lord, if it be your will, I'll go to this church.
1: Yes.
0: If it be your will, I'll take this job. If it be your will, I'll start this ministry. If that's the time you pray, if it be your will, because it doesn't say in the Bible.
1: Right.
0: You can't go to a promise and find out if you need to go to that church.
1: Yes. Amen.
0: You can't go to a promise in the Bible and see if you need to move to Texas or you need to move to wherever. So in cases like that, when the Holy Spirit is giving you guidance and direction, that's when you say, Lord, if it be your will.
1: Amen.
0: Because you can't go to the Bible and say, man, there's not a promise that say you ought to go to Texas.
1: That's right.
0: There's not a promise that say you ought to take ABC job.
1: Yes.
0: There's not a promise that say you need to marry Susie Boosie or John. So when you don't have a scripture, a promise from God, you don't know God's will on that particular matter.
1: Yes.
0: But if the Holy Spirit is dealing with you, which he will lead you and guide you in this life if you walk closely with him, then there are times he will lead you to do things. There'll be something in your heart. God's dealing with your spirit about something.
1: Yeah.
0: And that's when you have to say, Lord, is that you dealing with me to do that?
1: Yes.
0: Is that your will for me? And that's when you pray, Lord, if it be your will.
1: Amen.
0: But you don't pray if it be your will when he has clearly revealed his will in his word.
1: Absolutely. And that's an excellent clarification.
0: Amen.
1: Right. Excellent.
0: When he's revealed his will, you don't pray, Lord, if it be your will, save Johnny.
1: Yeah.
0: Because you already know it's God's will to save that individual. We know eternal life is a promise. So we don't pray, Lord, if it be your will, fill that person with the Holy Spirit. Well, we already know it's the will of God for them to be filled with the Holy Spirit.
1: Amen.
0: So we don't pray if it be your will.
1: Yes, that's right.
0: You don't pray, Lord, if it be your will, I'll forgive brother so-and-so or forgive brother sister so-and-so that just got on my last nerve. Because the Bible already reveals his will. About forgiveness.
1: Amen.
0: That
1: Amen.
0: You ought to forgive.
1: Amen.
0: Turkey.
1: Yeah.
0: So we don't pray. We never pray if it be your will when his will is clearly revealed in his word.
1: Amen. You can't be more clear than that.
0: Amen.
1: Yeah.
0: So that's what we're talking. So if you're praying, if it be your will, heal my daughter. If it be your will, heal me. If it be your will, heal brother so-and-so. You're praying incorrectly. And we're saying, look, let me tell you something, child of God. Just like you can have physical, natural pride, you can have spiritual pride.
1: Amen.
0: Isn't that right, honey?
1: Absolutely. That's right.
0: Bible talks about my people are destroyed for lack of knowledge.
1: Yes.
0: But then there are people that reject knowledge.
1: Yeah. Oh, my goodness.
0: Because there are things that the word of God reveals about God's will that you didn't learn in your religious traditional training.
1: Yeah, right.
0: So there are people that reject knowledge, man,
1: right.
0: All the time. There are ministers that reject knowledge and do not believe in being filled with the Holy Spirit and speaking in tongues for everybody.
1: Right.
0: And yet it's revealed in the will of God is for everybody. Whether you accept it or reject it, again, being filled with the Holy Spirit, speaking other tongues is God's will for every Christian. But there are people that reject it.
1: Well, just to add something, I'm just seeing something with that rejection, because what would help everyone is to make sure you're being obedient.
0: Amen.
1: To the Father.
0: Yes.
1: What pleases him. There are times when within ourselves, and it could be a little pride, whatever that is, but you always have to look from the perspective, is God pleased with
0: Amen.
1: What I'm teaching? Is God pleased with what I'm saying?
0: And it's how you're
1: important.
0: Living and your
1: how you're
0: behavior
1: living.
0: And
1: all
0: the things that you're doing.
1: Is God pleased?
0: Is God pleased with?
1: We're not here to be men pleasers. We're here to please God.
0: Amen.
1: Seek the kingdom first. And we have to be obedient to
0: Amen.
1: The Father.
0: Amen. That's a good, great point. Great
1: mm-hmm.
0: point.
1: Mm-hmm.
0: So again, as we're talking about the prayer of faith, we're looking at this prayer of faith because it'll save the sick.
1: Yes.
0: Now, the prayer of faith doesn't mean, again, you don't go to the doctor.
1: That's right.
0: The prayer of faith doesn't mean that you don't seek some type of medical help.
1: Yes.
0: The prayer of faith doesn't mean that you can't take medicine. The prayer of faith doesn't mean you can't get surgeries. That's not the prayer of faith. Right?
1: That's right?
0: That's the prayer of stupidity.
1: Because
0: in faith, you have to grow. You have to develop.
1: Amen.
0: You have to grow and develop. It takes time to get yourself established in these biblical truths. And God, thank God he has. He's provided help.
1: Amen.
0: And if we need help, you better get it, if you can, from medical science, because Satan's out to kill everybody if he can.
1: Everybody.
0: And there's a whole lot of God's children that got to heaven way before their time because they wouldn't get medical science. They wouldn't use medical science.
1: Right. Mm-hmm.
0: Because some preacher told them, well, that's a sin. That's a sin to go to the doctor.
1: Yeah.
0: That's a sin to use medicine. Mm-hmm. That's a sin to get a surgery. That's not faith. Well, that's that thinking that way has caused a lot of people to get to heaven. And babies to go be destroyed because their parents heard some preacher say, well, if you got faith, you don't go to the doctor.
1: Yeah, that's
0: right. Especially in olden days.
1: Mm-hmm.
0: You know, real foolish.
1: Right.
0: See, Satan is a deceiver.
1: Oh, my goodness, yeah.
0: Right?
1: Absolutely.
0: Well, you got faith. Well, why don't you feel the same way about deodorant? If you got faith, we shouldn't use deodorant. Well, you use deodorant, don't you? You better use deodorant. Why don't you say the same thing about mouthwash? Well, if you got faith, you shouldn't use mouthwash. You better use some mouthwash for your funky breath.
1: Okay.
0: Does God have a sense of humor?
1: Absolutely.
0: You understand what I'm saying?
1: Right.
0: Faith is not a cure-all.
1: Right.
0: You get help you need. You go get some cotton picking help, right? Now, the Holy Spirit will lead you as the help you need to get, but we're talking about faith.
1: Yeah.
0: And you can go to real, get real goofy with this and not go get help when you need help. We're just telling you, go to medical science, you better go praying in faith.
1: Amen to that. That's
0: We're telling you don't make medical science your source. You don't make doctors and medicines and all that stuff your source. But God can use all of it to help you out.
1: Yeah.
0: How many people would be dead today if there was no medical science here in this country?
1: And I believe God has raised up many doctors.
0: Hallelujah.
1: He put doctors, I believe they're part of, in this dispensation that we're in.
0: Amen.
1: That he's raised up.
0: Part of his plan and purpose.
1: Amen.
0: He's gifted them.
1: Right. Mm-hmm.
0: Right?
1: Amen.
0: Now, you can get to the point where you don't need a doctor.
1: Right.
0: But it takes time. You got to be under the right type of teaching. You got to be under the right kind of spiritual diet. You got to be exercising your faith. Faith goes from faith to faith.
1: Yeah. Amen.
0: And there are a lot of people got in trouble because they needed a miracle. They only had a 1,000-pound problem, and they only had 10 cents of faith.
1: Yeah, that's right, James.
0: Faith has to grow. It has to develop. So if you need help, you go get your help. You use the prayer of faith if you're on medicine. Nobody told you to pray the prayer of faith and stop taking your medicine.
1: Yeah, that's right.
0: Who said that? Mm-hmm. We didn't say that at Christ Healing Church Ministries. Right?
1: That's right, James. Mm-hmm.
0: So, but God has given us instructions.
1: Absolutely.
0: To go to some leaders. Now, if you can't find leaders that believe in the prayer of faith, or they still want to pray, well, Lord, if it be your will, then you don't have to wait until you find a leader. You can pray the prayer of faith for yourself.
1: That's right.
0: Now, we're talking about this prayer of faith. Diane, what did you say the prayer of faith is? This is so important.
1: Okay, well, because a lot of times...
0: Purpose of the prayer of faith.
1: Well, a lot of times people think that praying a prayer of faith is manipulating God. But see, we're talking about from the finished works of Christ.
0: Yeah.
1: And everything that God has already provided.
0: Yeah.
1: So the prayer of faith is, we're not trying to get God to do something because it's already done it.
0: Mm-hmm.
1: The prayer of faith is so that we can receive, James, what God already provided.
0: Amen.
1: Right.
0: That is extremely important.
1: Mm-hmm.
0: The prayer of faith is not trying to get God to do something.
1: Right.
0: The prayer of faith is not trying to get God to heal you. The prayer of faith is not to try to get God to bless you. The prayer of faith is not to try to get God to deliver you. The prayer of faith is for you to receive what God, through Jesus, has already accomplished for you.
1: Absolutely, James.
0: Oh, I like that.
1: Which means when you're challenged, you're already healed.
0: Hallelujah.
1: Jesus did it 2,000 years ago.
0: Hallelujah.
1: If you say, I'm trying to get blessed, you're already blessed.
0: That's right.
1: Jesus did that for you 2,000 years ago, James.
0: And that gives us insight. If the prayer of faith is basically when you are receiving what already belongs to you, then that gives you insight in words to pray.
1: Yes.
0: You're not praying, Lord, if it be your will.
1: That's right.
0: You want to pray the prayer of faith for somebody, then you lay hands on them and say, in the name of Jesus, by Jesus' stripes, this individual was healed.
1: Absolutely.
0: 2,000 years ago.
1: Yes.
0: By Jesus' stripes, they were healed. We were healed. I am healed.
1: Right.
0: See, the prayer of faith, you're going to start out at the finish line.
1: Yeah, that's right, James.
0: At the when you're praying prayer of faith, you're starting out at the finish line.
1: That's right.
0: You're not starting with your problem and your circumstance. And, oh, Lord, this sickness is so bad. You're starting at the beginning.
1: Right.
0: The prayer of faith starts at the finish line where Christ already finished. Where I pray, I lay hands on you in the name of Jesus. According to the word of God, by Jesus Christ, you were healed.
1: Amen, James.
0: And we believe you were healed.
1: Absolutely. And I know we're about running out of time, but Jesus came to save, to restore, and to reconcile.
0: Hallelujah.
1: Back to our Father. And so what does that mean? That means that God is the same yesterday, today, and forever. So when the way God created mankind.
0: Take your time.
1: From
0: close
1: day
0: it out.
1: One,
0: yeah.
1: God created mankind, and Adam came along, James, and it wasn't God that changed.
0: Yeah.
1: It was mankind that changed God's plan.
0: Mm.
1: So if we look back to what was God's original plan, that's why he sent Jesus.
0: Hallelujah.
1: To restoration.
0: Yeah.
1: To bring us back to God's original plan, James.
0: Praise God.
1: Mm-hmm.
0: And all of that took place 2,000 years ago at the plan of salvation, the
1: right.
0: death, burial, resurrection,
1: mm-hmm.
0: and ascension of our Lord Jesus Christ.
1: Right.
0: So in the mind and heart of God, your healing is already finished.
1: Finished.
0: Your deliverance is already finished.
1: Yeah.
0: So you don't need to ask God to when he going to deliver you. According to his word, you're already delivered. Now the prayer of faith agrees with God's word.
1: Yes. Amen.
0: The prayer of faith saying, now, Father, I see that I'm already delivered in your word.
1: Yes.
0: I'm standing on the promise of God.
1: Amen.
0: That Jesus took my infirmities and bore my sicknesses.
1: Mm-hmm.
0: I claim what already belongs to me. I'll buy his stripes. I'm already healed.
1: Amen.
0: Now, you got to believe that when the pain is still there.
1: Absolutely, James.
0: You're going to have, and that's what we're trying to get to. I guess we will next time. You have to believe God's word before all the symptoms go.
1: Absolutely.
0: Man, I'm James Gray.
1: I'm Diane Gray.
0: We'll talk to you next time. God bless
1: you. God bless you.
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Truly welcome you to the broadcast today. To God be the glory. We're talking about now, we're still talking about living in the Spirit, being led by the Spirit, walking in the Spirit. But we have to train our spirit. Amen. Our born-again spirit is fine, but we have to remember that we are spirit, soul, and body, and always try to keep it in that order. We're spirit, soul, and body, okay? And we should keep it in that order because our spirit man is the one that's connected to the Father. Okay, God is spirit, and they that worship him must worship him in spirit and in truth and in the beauty of holiness. And with that in mind, it means that the major part of us is our spirit man. And I know sometimes we are very conscious of, you know, feeding our natural mind, you know, the, you know, what's, you know, just human information, okay?

Okay, because we know that in Adam, the spirit man died. Okay, we were just flesh, okay, body and what? Soul, mind, will, emotions, intellect, imagination. So the soul, I'm just talking to you today. Okay, the soul, okay, is our mind, will, emotions, intellect, imagination, all the soulish realm. And when we were born the first time, we were born, okay, in the flesh. Okay, you say the first time. I'm talking about when you got born again. Believers understand what I'm talking about, but I need to slow that down because some are listening and you may not be a believer in Christ Jesus yet. You may not be born again, and so you don't understand that there is a second birth, and it's called being born again of the Spirit of God. And that's what we call being saved from the world, the flesh, the devil, and sin, okay? And being able to be born again of the Spirit of God, and thereby having what died in Adam, which was the spirit man in the human race, becomes quickened and made alive. Okay, so I want to talk about training the human spirit because we could never ever fulfill the charge that God has given us. Okay, being of one mind, being of one spirit. Okay, and also speaking the same thing. We couldn't do that. Okay, prior to being saved, we can't even do it once we get saved unless the believers on a whole or being led by the Spirit, walking in the Spirit, and also knowing that we live in the Spirit, amen. And so we're spirit, then soul, then body. The primary part of us, okay, is our spirit man. And we want to always make sure, just like you give your natural body food, okay, and you give your natural mind, information to tell you about, the weather or tell you whatever you're trying to learn. Okay, let's say you're in school trying to be an accountant. Okay, so you're feeding your natural mind, okay, and so that's your mind. Will, emotions, intellect, imagination. That's the soulish area where you're training it to understand, whatever your new job is going to be, what have you. But the spirit man, which is your spirit, okay, when you become born again, your human spirit has to be trained. Amen. You have to become sensitive to the Holy Spirit. And that's what many of you have gotten there. But we can't just forget because we got ours, not care about the rest of the body of Christ or the new converts and what have you. Okay, so there should not be any man, okay, I just want to talk about training the human spirit, because in order for us to do anything on one accord, we have to have the same mind, okay, we have to have the mind of Christ, we have to speak the same thing, which is the word of Christ, okay, we have to also be of one spirit, when that's Holy Spirit, and he is the common denominator that every believer needs to be baptized in order for this to happen. Yeah, like I said in last broadcast, though the vision tarries, we're going to wait on it, because I believe if we continue to emphasize, okay, what God is intending for us to be, which is on one accord, then we'll be able to see one of us chasing 1,000 demons, 2, 10,000, 300,000, 4 million demons getting put to flight, and there's so many more believers than four. And so my people called by my name can do a lot. Hallelujah. If we are on one accord, called by his name, turning from our wicked ways, okay, seeking his face, praying, humbling ourselves, we know that God could heal our land, so we wouldn't have to be concerned, okay, to a place where it looks like it's impossible, and we put our confidence in the arm of flesh. No, the Lord wants to heal the land, but he gave the dominion of this earth to us, the church. So when things are out of order, it's the church. Okay, we want to point fingers, but it's the body of Christ, my people called by my name, humbling themselves and praying, seeking my face, turning from their wicked ways. Then I'll forgive their sin, heal their land. Okay, and so we want those things to happen. But more importantly, we want to be on one accord as the body of Christ. That's what Holy Spirit really manifests, the healings. And, he manifests, the miracles, the signs and wonders when the church is on one accord. And we know that we don't have an awful lot of time before Christ returns. It's sure enough closer than when we first believed. Okay. And so we need to act as if, we are in a race wanting to finish it well, because I believe that is the goal. Isn't that right? We want to be like the wise virgins and not like the foolish ones that wasn't ready. They went to try to get ready, going to buy the oil. Okay. Oil is type of Holy Ghost. So it represents Holy Spirit. Okay. And so we know that we have times where the Lord wants to give us a fresh outpouring. Okay. Hallelujah. A fresh anointing. Okay. Fresh. Okay. Hallelujah. Making us that wineskin. Hallelujah. That's fresh and living according to what he's intended for us to live, and that is in the Spirit. Walk in the Spirit. Be led by the Spirit. Okay, so just wanted to talk to you today. There should not any man, I'm talking about training the human spirit now, okay? And to do that, okay, we know we have to train our human spirit that's been quickened and made alive with the Word of God, all right? So I'm reading from Joshua 1:8, okay? And this is how we help train our human spirit. There should not any man be able to stand before you,
Okay.

0: Hallelujah. And the Lord be able to say that, you know, they are coming against you. No, because you're training your human spirit, you're going to speak the word. And if anyone comes up against you, they're coming up against the word of God and not you. Okay, you speaking the oracles of God. All right. And so I want to read Joshua 1:5. And this is the encouragement that Joshua had. There shall not any man be able to stand before thee. There shall not any man be able to stand before you. Hallelujah. And we're talking about our land in America. We're talking about, you know, the Israel. You know, the Lord said those that bless Israel will be blessed. Those that curse Israel will be blessed. And we know that the Lord has blessed these two nations, that all the other nations will be blessed by them. And that's why the adversary, Satan, likes to come up against the United States and Israel, because we have a covenant with God, and through our covenant with God, all other nations could be blessed, all right? But if they come against the United States or if they come against Israel, God is not pleased, okay? So we know that the Lord has said in Joshua 1:5, all right, that when we are standing on his word and believing his promises, there shall any man, nobody, okay, nobody, Satan, principalities and powers, rulers of darkness in this world and spiritual wickedness in our places, shall not be able to stand before you, God is saying, all right? And he says, he goes on to say, why? Because the Lord himself, okay, is our keeper, okay? He's the one that keeps us, okay? And so we know that we're not on our own. I will not fail you, the Lord is saying. I will not abandon you, all right? He's talking to the church of the Lord Jesus Christ. He says, be strong, okay? When he talks to Joshua, hallelujah, he wouldn't tell us to be weak. Okay, so we can take the same principle as we're training our human spirit, okay, to be strong and of good courage. For unto this people, what people? Those that have a covenant with the Lord, the believers that have a covenant with the Lord, okay, and the covenant that God made with Abraham, all right, for Israel. For unto these people shall I divide an inheritance, the land. Okay, the Lord wants us to remember, I gave you dominion, all right, you still have dominion. Heaven is mine, earth I give unto you, all right, you got it back when Jesus conquered and became a curse for us, conquered death, held in the grave. I'm talking fast, I know, but I'm hoping you're following. What I'm trying to say is that as we train our human spirit so we can build bay, this charge, and get things done, we try to get to the root of things, okay, we got to know who we are, and the Lord is telling us to be strong, be of good courage, okay, lay aside the wickedness, my church, I want to fill the land, I have land for you, you got to know, hallelujah, what you have in Christ, and what I have in Christ. So he says, I swear unto the fathers to give you, okay, land, all right, territory, and in this case, we have dominion, the Lord has given us dominion, we know that Joshua, of the Old Testament, okay, they were getting land, but God has given us and made us out of these stewards of this earth, church. Okay, so he wants us to be strong. How much more? To be strong and very courageous. Okay, and observe his word to do it. As he has commanded us, and turn not from his word to the right hand or to the left, but we're going to prosper, okay, wherever we go, when we continue in the word, renewing our mind and feeding our spirit man. We have to renew our minds because they were taught according to the standards of this world. So now we have to have the mind of Christ. And that's where by feeding our spirit man, the word of God, okay, he says in verse 8 of Joshua 1, okay, this book of the law shall not depart out of your mouth, but you should meditate on it day and night to observe, okay, hallelujah, to do it, that you may make your way prosperous and have good success. Okay, there's no greater success than to be ready when Jesus comes back, having finished our race well. Amen. Hallelujah. Verse 9, have now I commanded you to be strong and of good courage. Be not afraid, neither be dismayed or discouraged, but rather be of good courage. In other words, the Lord is telling us, all right? And when we're training our human spirit, we also have James 1:22 to remind us that we're not just to be listening to the word of God, but we also to be doing the word of God. The New Living Translation of James 1:22. All right, I'm just chatting with you today. But don't just listen to God's word. You must do what it says. Otherwise, you are only fooling yourself. Okay, and we know King James says deceiving yourself. If we be just hearers of the word and not doers of the word, then we are deceived. All right, so we don't want to be deceived. We want to put into practice what God is telling us. Do what we know, amen, that he's telling us. Because when we become a doer of the word, we'll make it our way prosperous. And we will have good success, amen. Hallelujah. Another translation says, you will be able to deal wisely in the things of life if you be a doer of the word. First, we have to avail ourselves to the word, studying the book, hallelujah, to show ourselves approved unto God. as workmen that needeth not to be ashamed, rightly dividing the word of truth, and asking the Holy Ghost when we don't understand something, instead of just doing a drive-by and say, well, I don't understand that, so we understand it better by and by, I'm going to run on to see what there's going to be. No, all those things sound good, but the Lord said, I would not have you ignorant. Okay, hallelujah. And so he tells us that he wants to give us revelation knowledge, but we have to ask for it and not just say, well, I don't understand that, so I just bypass that line or that verse or that paragraph. No, he wants us to study the book of instructions. What? That's the Holy Bible, the B-I-B-L-E, basic instructions, before we exit planet Earth, right? Before leaving Earth. All right, so the studying of the book of instruction, the Bible, the Holy Bible, continually meditating on it day and night, so we be sure to obey it and to do the things that are written in it, okay? And if you're struggling in an area and you've been reading the scripture that says avoid, okay, fornication, okay, flee fornication, okay, then what would you do if that had been the way your lifestyle was going before you got saved, okay? You meditate that word. You study that word. You begin to lay claim of greater is he that's in me than this flesh that's in the world. I'm spirit first, then I'm soul, then I'm body, okay? Hallelujah. And my spirit man is the greater part of me. And everything else I commanded to come into subjection. Hallelujah. To the spirit man who is connected to the Holy Ghost. Hallelujah. That lives in me. I am the temple of the living God. You begin to use the word to defeat the flesh. Okay. The flesh is the lowest part of us. Okay. We're spirit, then we're soul and body. All right. The spirit and the soul are not one and the same. The soul is your mind, will, emotion, intellect, imagination, all that. And you know all that part can be fickle. You can change your mind anytime. Okay, emotions are fickle. All right, you know that, okay? Not only that, imaginations can be vain imaginations. So what's the highest part of you? Your spirit man. If you're born again, your spirit man became alive, and you have to train your human spirit, amen, to listen to the Holy Spirit who has sealed you until the day of redemption. We can't get things done and be on one accord without us understanding with the word of God is telling us. The perimeters is what's coming to mind. Amen. We need to know the perimeters in which we are to govern ourselves, our human spirit, okay, being trained. Praise God. So we meditate on the word day and night, and we'll be sure to obey everything written in it. Why? Not by might, not by power, but by God's spirit. And if you're struggling in an area, like we said, he says, flee fornication. You say, I haven't been fleeing it. Okay. I need to run from it. I need to escape from it. And I haven't been able to do that. Well, you can do all things through Christ who strengthens you. And he uses his word, amen, to change your mindset. You pick that up somewhere along the way. Okay. Why? Because as a natural person, not being born again, we were born in sin and shaped in iniquity. And just because, you did something wrong don't mean you can condemn yourself. You're being convicted, okay? If the Lord convicts you with the word of God, it is profitable for doctrine, instruction in righteousness, for reproof, for rebuke, okay? And so the Lord is using it, okay, to show you that there is an area that he wants you to bring into submission to his spirit, okay? Hallelujah. As you yield yourself, then your human spirit becomes submissive, amen, and obedient to the word of God. And so we work that daily, okay? So he's not condemning you, okay, if this is the case, okay, or whatever the sin you struggle with, but you have to remember that you overcome the devil by the blood of the Lamb and the word of your testimony. So you plead the blood of Jesus against that, those desires. You renew your mind, okay, on the word of God. You begin to meditate the word day and night concerning that area. Okay, and you begin to claim who you are. You're more than a conqueror over that fornication. Okay, you're more than a conqueror over that lying. You're more than a conqueror over the stealing. You're more than a conqueror, okay, of the hot temper. Okay, you're more than a conqueror through Christ who loves you. And how do you know that? Okay, because the word says it. Because he bore those sins, amen, that they won't have dominion. He said, and sin shall not have dominion over you. But you got to get your mind renewed and your human spirit trained, amen, so you'll know who's got the victory, amen, hallelujah. And also, we want to just say, and I'm just talking today, about Holy Spirit. Holy Spirit is more than speaking in tongues, amen. He's more than speaking in tongues, amen, and hallelujah. But we are encouraged, hallelujah, to receive Holy Spirit and the evidence. That's the evidence that you've been filled. When you got born again, hallelujah, then you became a partaker of Holy Spirit. But it was just to draw you to salvation. Every man has been given the measure of faith, okay, to believe God. And the Holy Spirit drew us to Jesus. Amen. Hallelujah. And so we know that that is true. However, once Holy Spirit has drawn us to Christ and we've drank of that river of living waters, okay? Amen. Hallelujah. It's just a drink. But the Lord wants there to be a river. Let me correct that. He wants there to be a river of living waters in the believer. Hallelujah. So there are two, okay, there are two subsequent events that happen when we get saved, all right? We know that the Lord has promised, you know, the disciples of his, the 120, told them to go into the upper room, wait to be filled with Holy Spirit, okay, because they were already believers. But every one of them needed to be filled, baptized with Holy Spirit. You know, in Hebrews chapter 6, verse 2, it tells us the doctrines of baptisms with an S. Okay, and you say, well, I thought it was just one baptism, one faith, one baptism. There's only one baptism, okay? Without it, you will never experience the other two, okay? That's what the Lord is saying. There's one baptism, okay? And that's being baptized into the family of God, all right? Being born again, all right? If that doesn't happen, you can forget, okay, being baptized in water. Because if you get baptized in water, all right, in Jesus' name, and you are not born again, that's just called a dead work. You were a dry sinner, you got in the water, you came up out of that water, a wet sinner, okay? And you're definitely not going to receive the Holy Ghost, okay, the Holy Spirit, one and the same, all right, if you're not born into the family of God by Lord Jesus Christ, okay? God told us to have faith towards what he did. What did he do? He gave his only begotten Son. He gave the Lord Jesus Christ so that whosoever believeth in him should not perish, but have everlasting life. Life, okay? All right. I'm just talking today, okay? Because I just want to kind of bring things to a place where we can kind of put a bow on this, amen, as we start training our human spirit. Because without that, then we're going to continue to make excuses for the flesh, okay? And the Lord says that those that are in the flesh cannot please God, and we all want to please the Lord, amen? Hallelujah. And so the Lord says if we love him, we keep his commandments, but we know that there is a work involved here. Amen. Because we don't want some calling, you know, oh, this sin is okay. You know, God understands. Yeah, he understands that we were born in sin and shaped in iniquity. That's why Jesus came and suffered worse than any animal. Okay. Suffered to the degree, okay, where he was unrecognizable as a man. All right. So that we could have victory. He became that curse that was hopeless and we were without Christ. In this world, hopeless, destitute, okay? And he died so that we could be delivered from that. But it's up to us now that the power, hallelujah, of sin has been severed and we are born again. He wants us to continue to press in, hallelujah, availing ourselves to the word, meditating the word, letting our minds become renewed, yielding, hallelujah, to the Spirit of God who will enable us and give us the power and the ability, the grace to be a doer of the word as our human spirit, the spirit man that became quickened in us is trained. Okay. Hallelujah. And so here we are. We know that the spirit man in us cannot sin, but he has to be given the tools. Okay. We have to renew our minds. Okay. On the word of God, the word of God goes into our gates. Our gate as we're reading it, get into our ear gate when we are speaking the word of God. When you study your word, by the way, say the words out loud. Read the scriptures out loud, okay? That's not, I know we were taught when we were in school to read to yourself, but you need to read the word out loud because faith still comes by hearing and hearing by the word of God, okay? And so you speak the word out loud as you study, okay? Confess it out loud. What's happening? It's getting in your eye gate because you're reading it, okay? Using your eyes to read it. It's getting in your eye gate, okay? You're speaking the word of God, so it's in your mouth gate. Okay, hallelujah. And you're hearing the word of God because you're reading it out loud. That's all three of your gates, okay? And then your loin gate, okay? We speak of the loin gate as, you know, that sinful appetite, okay? It gets to hear the word of God, okay? And the word of God becomes the seed that drops into your heart, okay? The seed of the word of God, once it gets in the gates and grounds, okay? It gets into the gates, put it that way. It goes into the ground, which is your heart. Hallelujah. And you start seeing fruit being produced where your human spirit is becoming born, is becoming aware, okay, of what God has said, okay? And not only aware of that, but the Holy Spirit is able to take the word of God and make it a rhema word where your mind becomes renewed on the word, and then your whole spirit, soul, and body become into submission to Jesus Christ, and the Holy Spirit will be able to do it for us what we couldn't do for ourselves, which is be of one mind, be of one spirit, okay, and speak the same thing, walking in the spirit, living in the spirit, being led by the spirit, okay? It doesn't happen overnight, but our job is to work towards that, okay? And then we'll begin to see that more and more when we come together, we can be on one accord, and we can watch signs and wonders and more demonstrations of the Holy Ghost Because why? When in Acts chapter 4, they'd already received Holy Ghost in Acts chapter 2. But in Acts chapter 4, you know what happened. Hallelujah. Hallelujah. They got on one accord and prayed for more power. Amen. Hallelujah. And God released, hallelujah, an outpouring of his spirit anew and afresh upon the believers. And this is what we want. We want Jesus to have a glorious church when he comes back. And it just doesn't happen. We have to be intentional about this. We have to be intentional. Calling evil good, good and evil not the same. So some of us in the body of Christ should not be calling what is evil according to the scripture. God has already judged it. You won't be judging something that God has already put his word on. Okay? He says, for one that may help you, he says, children, obey your parents. Okay? Well, some people are telling children, don't pay no attention to your parents. Okay? We're going to do stuff at school and they're not going to know about it. That's dishonoring the authority. Okay? So that's evil. All right? That's not of God. That's rebellion. You know, the one that got kicked out of heaven because he was rebelling against God in heaven, okay? And so he wants to teach children to do the opposite. Some of us cannot say, well, you know, the school or the teachers or those that are in the, you know, or the board of ed, okay, the principals or what have you, cannot begin to endorse that type of evil, okay? They need to speak up, all right? And they need to say that's not right. God has given parents, okay, charge over the children and not the school, okay? You have your part and make sure what you're educating them on is right. Okay, we need to be able to know what's right and what's wrong, okay, not according to, you know, the man, or not according to the God of this world, but according to the Word of God. And how do we get on one accord? Because we know and we study to show ourselves approved. We don't let this book pass out of our, hallelujah, from us. We meditate in it. We do what it says because we don't want to be a hearer only, okay, deceiving ourselves. And not only that, we want to walk in the Spirit, live in the Spirit, be led by the Spirit, and it is not going to happen apart from the Holy Spirit. Okay? Amen. And so we're training our human spirit, and we're recognizing that the power source is Holy Ghost in us. Christ in us, the hope of bringing glory to the Father. Amen. Why? Because the Holy Ghost testifies of Jesus Christ. Amen. And remember, too, that the Word of God lets us remember, okay, that Christ, amen, came and did his part. Then tag team, Holy Ghost came. Amen. Christ died so that we could be accessible to the Holy Spirit, so that we could be open to the Holy Spirit. Being born again, our spirit was spirit. Holy Spirit, our spirit man needed to be quickened and made alive. Christ did everything to pay the penalty. He paid the penalty for our sins that we could be born again. Whosoever believes, it just don't happen. You have to believe on the Lord Jesus Christ and you'll be saved, okay? Hallelujah. And once you're born again, that makes you accessible, hallelujah, to what God has for us as his children, all right? And just a few things other than, before the time is up. Okay, we want to remember that the evidence of the indwelling spirit is speaking in tongues. And we see in Acts 10, all right, verse 44 and 46, while Peter yet spoke these words, the Holy Ghost fell on them, which heard the word. And they of the circumcision, which was the Jews, okay, for which salvation came first, which believed were astonished, as many as came with Peter, because that on the Gentiles, we're all Gentiles, also was poured out the gift of the Holy Ghost, for they heard them speak with tongues and magnify God. Now, after Peter's dramatic conversion, okay, hallelujah, we know that he was converted because he was a different man. 3,000 people got saved on the day of Pentecost after he received the power of the Holy Spirit. So you can see the Holy Spirit is not just speaking in tongues, even though they were baptized in the Holy Ghost. It's more to, hallelujah, being filled with the Holy Spirit, the power, amen, that comes with being baptized and filled with the Holy Spirit. Hallelujah. We do know that the evidence of it is speaking in tongues. Well, I'm out of time and I just wanted to chat today, but I want you to know that we are going into, hallelujah, what it looks like as our spirit, amen, hallelujah, yields to Holy Spirit, amen, hallelujah, and our souls get renewed. And we're going to see all the works that the Holy Spirit will be able to do through the born again believer. Amen. I do love you. Call me on 202-880-0507. 202-880-0507. I just wanted this chat today, but I want you to know that God says, meditate his word. Amen. That we are to be a doer of the word and not hearers only, fooling our own selves. Amen. And then we yield to the Holy Spirit to be the teacher. I certainly do love you. 202-880-0507. We'll be moving into a new location. If you want to find out about that, just give me a call. 202-880-0507. Want to get in the boot camp? The next one will be November, first 2 weeks in November. 202-880-0507. I love you.
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12: 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God morning. Again, listen, Lord Jesus, God morning, Holy Spirit. God morning, family. Listen, we are so grateful to God on this morning, once again, to be able to connect with you on this live radio broadcast on Praise. Glory be to God. Let's pray. Father, we do honor you. We do worship you and we adore you for another opportunity and privilege in which to share with us, saith the Lord, as you continue your most anointed teaching on when do you know you're under the wrong mentor. Thank you for the responses that we've already received and the calls that we received and the encouragement that has been spoken, because individuals are now discerning for themselves. They knew something was wrong, but no one would speak to it. Thank you that you're being led to speak to it. Be glorified. I want to thank you for our Shallow Baptist Church family in Alexandria, Virginia, and the celebration that took place on yesterday at their prayer breakfast in their homecoming this day. Bless them supernaturally. Bless Dr. Heatley and the crew and our former family, and we honor you for that. And now, Father God, bless the time we shall spend together. In Jesus' name we pray, amen. Listen, got a praise report for you. We are so humbled and so grateful to be able to share with you all that within the next couple of weeks to a month, we'll be releasing, by the grace of God, a new book that, again, Dr. Nathan Mazzell, he collaborated with us on, entitled MFAs, Entrust But Verify All Things in This AI Generation. MFAs, Entrust But Verify All Things in This AI Generation. We're sharing with you right now. If there was ever a time that we needed this material, these principles and precepts, it's now. Because it's not going away. AI is going nowhere. And yet God has blessed us to be able to formulate, create his book out of the materials that he taught this ministry. And when we share with you, it's life-changing. It is just that. And you'll be hearing more about that. But wanted to put that in that feed in your ear, so that you will know God has blessed, God has honored, and God has moved. And make sure that you prepare yourself and govern yourself accordingly so that you will have all the material that you'll need as a Christian in order to entrust but verify in all things in this AI generation. That's why the MFA teaching becomes critical. Better on this morning. Again, we're still covering to drive home. When do I know you're under the wrong mentor? again, remember Rehoboam, Solomon's son, finds himself now taking over the kingship. And his father's counselors come to him and share with him some incredible truths about how to lead the people of God, how to govern the kingdom. And he put them on hold and said, let me chat with my peers. And his peers came back and gave him their insight on how he should handle or address the situation. Well, he listened to his mentors, and it was a nightmare on Elm Street for him and for the ministry from that moment forward. Why? Because he listened to the wrong voices. And remember, when we were led to share, a mentor is someone who represents God, God's voice speaking into the life of the mentee. So, and we've been dealing with the fact that a mentor-mentee relationship is critical because there's mutual investing going on. It's never one-sided or lopsided. That should never happen. And we've been sharing with you all, if the ministry leader, if you're in a difficult situation, and thank God for those of you that have responded, because again, we're speaking again to leaders, to members in churches. If something is not right, it's not right. But whatever you do, do not walk away from your relationship with Jesus Christ because something is not right where you are. Our presiding bishop, our senior bishop, sent me a text this morning, and he was sharing with us how he was sitting by a pastor on the airplane, and he was traveling back, and he shared this with him. He said, listen, the churches in the United States of America are shrinking, whereas the global church in the West, listen, is growing. I'm sorry, in the East is growing astronomically. You know what it sounds like? He was saying that it sounds like they understand Christ is on his way back. We don't believe it. And so we're just doing our own thing, which lets us know, right? The reason why many are still doing their own thing is because you are sitting up under the wrong mentor, the wrong pastor, the wrong bishop, the wrong apostle, because they won't tell and speak the truth. They will not speak the truth. And that's a problem. So principle number four this morning, how do you know? And when do you know you're under the wrong mentor? By God's grace, when you recognize when the mentor feeds your ego instead of forming your character. Wow. That's a critical principle, right? Because Rehoboam peers appeal to his pride, to his arrogance, to his egos. And that's why their counsel was so attractive to him. You understand that? When somebody feeds your ego, it's going to be attractive. Because remember, that's why the Apostle Paul was led to share with Timothy in 2 Timothy chapter 4. In the last and final days, how individuals are going to heap to themselves teachers, having itchy ears, like-minded teachers, like-speaking teachers. And that's a problem. Because the wrong mentor may make you feel bigger while you're actually becoming smaller. Hello? They constantly tell you you're too gifted for them. They're jealous of you. Nobody understands your anointing. You're beyond them. You don't need accountability. Everybody criticizing you is a hater. Be careful, because a true mentor may occasionally be led by the Spirit of God based upon the leading of Holy Spirit to tell you they aren't jealous. You're wrong. And see, again, we just speak the truth in love and keep moving. Why? Because that's mentorship. You know, sometimes that's not persecution. That's correction. Sometimes that's not spiritual warfare. That's the consequences of one's decisions. And again, they're not dishonoring you. And the reality is, my sister, my brother, you probably just need to listen. You need to listen. You don't need another platform. You need more character. And that's somebody who cares about what? Your development. Anyone that cares about you, cares about me, will be used by the Spirit of God to speak to character. Because remember, it's not going to be the gift that gets you into heaven. It will be the character. Jesus said in Matthew 7:23, depart from me, you workers of iniquity, I never knew you. That speaks of a lack of character, because earlier in verse 21, they talked about, didn't we prophesy, you know, verse 22, didn't we prophesy in your name, preach in your name, hold revivals in your name. All of that sounds good. But the question at the end of the day is, was any character developed? Not gifting, character. Principle number five is this. When do you know you're under the wrong mentor? When, by God's grace, you recognize when the mentor needs to control your other relationships. See, healthy mentors do not need to isolate mentees. Proverbs 11:14 says, in the multitude of counselors, there's safety. Be cautious when someone says, don't listen to anybody but me. Well, question, who are you? Who are you? Because the Spirit of the living God, when he comes upon someone, he can speak through anyone. The question is, can you discern the voice of God when he's speaking? Critical. Don't discuss this with your spouse. Why would I not discuss something with my spouse? There's something wrong with that. They're setting you up. That's the enemy using his own strategies to bring about division, isolation, so that he can pounce on someone. Don't talk to your pastor. Why would you not talk to leadership about a decision that you sense that you're supposed to be making? Is this the voice of God? Absolutely not. Don't seek outside counsel. Why? Why? Who are you? And again, we stress this, right? Because a lot of times we as believers, we're so naive. We really are, man. And you know, someone was sharing with us the other day, there's so much gimmick and gang in the church. And last week we were led to teach from the subject, you know, where are you speaking from? Why? Because most people are talking out of an area, a region, an incident, an encounter in their lives. And so again, if a hustler was a hustler in the natural, more than likely they're bringing the hustle with them into ministry. That's why many cross over, because they think it's easy. And the influence that one can have, the resources that one can place their hands upon. A hustler is a hustler until they go through the cross. A hustler is a hustler until they meet the Lord Jesus Christ. A hustler is a hustler until the Holy Spirit puts them to death. Okay? And you have to be able to discern the difference, my friend. Be cautious when someone says they don't understand what we have. Isolation can make unhealthy influence harder to recognize. Why? Because you're not communicating with anyone, and that's the whole objective. And somebody wants to become your little G-O-D, and that is dangerous. If they're not pointing you to Jesus Christ, we asked you all before, do yourself a favor. Count the number of times you hear the name Jesus. If you hear their I more than you hear his name, that's a problem. Because his biblical principles is what you and I are supposed to be learning from. Those principles are supposed to program us, reprogram us, renew us, renovate us so that we can now express him in the earth realm. Healthy mentorship does not fear healthy accountability. And again, we're sharing with you as a leader, to every leader that's out there, friend, if you guys are struggling, do not drop your head. If you sense that you can't talk to anyone, that's a lie. We would love to be able to process this with you, pray with you. We don't want anything from you. That's the most amazing thing that, again, and I thank God for being able to share that. We don't want this leadership team that we're a part of. We don't want anything from you. We want the best for you. That's what this ministry at First Church is all about. We have a kingdom mentality. Like Bishop Smith and again at New Jerusalem Baptist Church, the embassy in Kinsale, Virginia. You know, again, like Pastor John Jenkins at First Baptist Church of Glen Arden, you know, our mentor, our friend. I mean, come on, you all. There are a few great godly men and women that genuinely care about your well-being. Principle number six is this. When do you know when you're under the wrong mentor? Well, by God's Spirit, recognize when the relationship becomes more about serving the mentor's ego rather than developing the mentee's calling. Now, why are you not being used to develop the gift and the calling of my life? Why is it like all I'm doing is serving you? That's a problem. This requires balance, because we've already established that mentees should serve, no doubt about it. We shared with you all before, again, Joshua served Moses, Elijah served Elisha, Timothy served along Paul. But biblical service is not exploitation. Jesus said in Mark 10:43, whosoever would be great among you shall be your minister. The mentor should model servanthood. Yeah, That's what's supposed to happen, right? Because remember what Jesus, the Lord Jesus did in John 13, Jesus washed his disciples' feet. Oh, yes, he did. And the greatest mentor who ever walked the earth knelt down. That's who he was and is. And he served his mentees. Therefore, if mentorship only makes the mentor bigger and never makes the mentee better, something is wrong. Something is gravely wrong. And that's why we're sharing this with you in love. So make sure that whatever you do, you connect. We're here to help and to serve you. If God wants to use us and to be a voice into your life, let him be God and let him be glorified. Principle number 7 is this: by God's grace, recognize when you're being taught to copy rather than develop. That's the issue in the church, the modern church. We have too many copycats. How in the world are you going to sound like somebody else when you are fearfully, wonderfully made as a unique individual? Yeah, you are unique, even in the body of Christ. You know why? Because your gifting mix is different from anyone else's. Okay? And so because of the gifting mix on your life, God will use the Spirit of God and the Word of God to shape and to form the gifting mix that God has given you. Now, being taught to copy rather than develop is very subtle, because a healthy mentor says this: follow me as I follow Christ. See, the issue is in translations in several of the Bibles, what you find is that the translators, under the influence of the enemy, use a word called imitate. That is the wrong rendering of the Greek word to follow. Because when you listen to the word follow, you and I immediately, as a child of God, as a disciple of Jesus Christ, we understand it literally means to disciple them. A disciple knows that they're following the Christ, following me, right? As I follow Christ, because I am a follower of Christ. If the man of God, the woman of God, the mentor is not sitting at the feet of Jesus, how in the world do you ever expect them to point you to the feet of Jesus? How do you expect them to point you to the Word of God? They can't, because they don't spend time there themselves. We share with you what we have modern day is a bunch of TED Talk individuals that are gracing these pulpits, and they do a lot of talking, and they're talking Bible, but they're not talking Jesus. They're trying to repair you instead of understanding that the cross replaces you and I. An unhealthy model says, become me. I don't want to become you. You're not my idol like that. I don't idolize you. I will not have any other gods before him. I'm sorry. Well, then you don't need to be a part of this ministry. Thank you. Because again, your egos is going to bring you down. That's what happens. And a lot of times individuals wonder why folk fall. They fall because of egos. They fall because they fall because they're standing when they should be bowing. That's the issue. We're supposed to be bowing at the feet of Jesus. Listen, please. Your mentor's assignment is not necessarily your assignment. Their preaching style may not be yours. Their business model may not be yours. Their personality may not be yours. Their vision may not be yours. Their methods may not fit your assignment. Their season is not necessarily your season. Paul was led to share with Timothy to stir it up. We're supposed to be stirring up the gift of God which is in you. 2 Timothy 1:6. That's how critical that is. Healthy mentorship develops our God-given identity. Listen, please, it doesn't erase it. Now, church is about to close. Call 202-526-9262. You need mentoring. You need a word from the Lord. You need someone as led by the Lord to speak into your life. Call 202-526-9262-9266. We will get back with you. Leader, listen, please, stop being hard-headed, because you're going to mess around and wait too late. Again, and it reminds us so much of how when Christians come to churches and they're 3 months behind, 4 months behind, 6 months behind, a year behind, and now they're saying, I need assistance, when you knew after month one, when potential help could have been that much easier. You waited that long. Why are you waiting, Pastor? Don't let your egos get in. Man, forget about what people are thinking and saying. If you think it's in something now, what do you think they're going to say later? And that should tell you something about they were the wrong folk anyway. Because again, we're believers, we're supposed to bear one another up. Listen, these are biblical principles that we're sharing with you, and it lets you know you're up under the wrong cover. How do you know when you're up under the wrong mentor? Principle number 8 is this: by God's Spirit, recognize when the mentor is threatened by your growth. Wow. This is enormous. John the Baptist gives us the opposite model. Listen to this. In John 3:30, he's led to share, he must increase, but I must decrease. Wow. You know, of course, John's relationship to Christ is unique and incomparable to ordinary mentorship, but the principle of refusing self-exaltation here is powerful. Healthy mentors are not threatened when the people they are being used by the Holy Spirit to develop begin to flourish. That's the work of the Holy Spirit, my friend. And can we share this with you? If you a mentor are being developed, you don't have to worry about that. Because all you're sharing with them is again, what you're receiving from the Holy Spirit anyway. Because remember, we have our own tracks anyway. But our sharing with you all on this radio broadcast is only a part of our time with the Lord, because we got so many other areas in which God is operating in. We just shared with you all, we've been in the laboratory by the grace of God. These books that the Lord is getting ready to release, that is a part of that work. And this is just a smidgen of that. Come on. Don't forget, you're going to hear about it. The new release, MFAs, Entrust But Verify, the new book, all things in this AI generation. Because if you don't understand it as a Christian, from our perspective, the world, that's why you're going to fear, and the world is going to take advantage of you. A real mentor doesn't need you and I to remain small so that they can continue feeling big. Mentor, have your own personal relationship with God, and out of your overflow, continue to mentor the mentee. It's mutual investment, because that's what we're led to do. This coming week, do you know how many meetings we have every 2 weeks just pouring into discipling as led by the Lord into leadership? And again, we ask the question, how many of you as leaders that are listening actually take time to mentor or disciple your leadership? If you're not doing that, sir and ma'am, you're wrong. You are absolutely wrong. And as a leader in that ministry, you should almost demand from that leader that this be a part of your model. We're so busy worried about platforms and being on Instagram, doing that little dance, whatever it is. Are you serious? You're so worried about being within the know and in the culture that you're missing what this is all about. Nothing wrong with having fun. We have a glorious time in Christianity, but it's when we're mentoring, discipling, sowing the word of God into the lives of the people of God as led by the Spirit of God. You know what? Moses did not sabotage Joshua. Elijah did not sabotage Elisha. Paul did not sabotage Timothy. No, Jesus told his disciples something that I believe that we're being told ourselves. Go ye therefore, not stay ye in the church. Healthy mentorship prepares us for deployment. And that's why when our senior bishop shared this morning that the churches are shrinking, you know why? Because again, we're looking too much like the culture, and you know, even the young man out of Atlanta was able to fill AT&T Stadium with individuals that want to pray. But can we ask you the question: what happens next, sir? What happens next? I pray that this was of God, because if those 80,000 individuals, quote unquote, get up out of there and they make their way out now and they start taking over the world, that's one thing. But if it was just a gathering, that's something totally different. Please understand that, young man. You know, again, he needs a mentor, because the people around him, man, they were already led him astray on too many different occasions. I hate to say that, but it's the God's honest truth. And that's why he's made some of the mistakes along the way, because he doesn't have the right mentor. Mentors are critical in this season. Principle number 9 is this: when do you know you're under the wrong mentor? Well, by God's grace, recognize when the fruit of the relationship is becoming increasingly unhealthy. Jesus said in Matthew 7:20, wherefore by their fruits you shall know them. Don't merely evaluate your mentor. Evaluate what the mentorship is producing in you. Yeah. By God's Spirit, we have to ask ourselves, Since entering this relationship, am I becoming more like Christ? Am I becoming more Christ-centered or more mentor-centered? Am I becoming more humble or more arrogant? Am I becoming more teachable or more defensive? Am I becoming more loving or more suspicious? Am I becoming more accountable or more isolated? Am I becoming more biblically grounded or more personality driven? Am I becoming more capable of following God by His Spirit? Lord have mercy, Jesus. Wow. Oh my God. Or more dependent upon another human being? This is so very important. Am I becoming more equipped to serve or more obsessed with being seen? Here's the diagnostic principle. Check the fruit of the formation. Because again, remember, if the mentor is being used by the Spirit of God, which he or she is supposed to be used by, he's only sowing into you and I the fruit of the Spirit, and it should be manifested. But here's the balance. Don't call a mentor wrong just because they correct you. Okay? This is critical. Because sometimes a mentor isn't wrong. It's just that you, the mentee, you're uncomfortable. Why? Because the Holy Spirit is using them to call you out. And you're looking at them like, how do you know my business? I don't. God does. And that's what we're sharing with the mentors and the pastors and the leaders today. Brother, sister, if you need mentorship, if you need that love, that spiritual guidance, please contact the ministry. FirstChurchWash.org. All our information is there. FirstChurchWash.org. Call 202-526-9262 or 9266. Why? Because our leadership team, the Lord will identify someone on the staff that can speak directly into where you are. And that's why we make ourselves available. Listen, please. Again, it's not that the mentor is always wrong. Sometimes the mentee is uncomfortable. Don't confuse correction with control, accountability with abuse, disagreement with dishonor, boundaries with rejection, my God in heaven, waiting with sabotage, no with jealousy. A mentor telling you you're not ready yet does not automatically mean a mentor challenging your attitude does not automatically mean they're controlling. A mentor refusing to endorse every decision does not make them toxic. Matter of fact, Proverbs 27:6 says, faithful are the wounds of a friend. Discernment must work in both directions. Don't stay under unhealthy mentorship because you fear being called rebellious. No, don't do that. And don't abandon healthy mentorship because you refuse to be corrected. The Lord says the same. On next Sunday, we're going to deal with Rehoboam's 5 costs of wrong mentorship. It costs him, family. When we share with you, it costs him. All right? And because it costs him, it will cost you and I. Now, once again, what we want to do is make sure that the leaders know that if you need help, that this ministry is here to serve. God wants the best for you through us, and that's all that we want for you. And however we can serve you in this season in your life, please pick up the phone, call 202-526-9262-9266. Now, if you're a leader and you don't want to call the church because, again, you don't want to seemingly be ashamed or feel condemned, call me directly, right? Our phone number is 240-481-8841. 240-481-8841. That's how serious we are in terms of looking forward to connecting with you and being used as an instrument by the Spirit of God to mentor you in this season you find yourself in. It's okay. We're not going to judge you. We're going to pray with you. We're going to walk with you. We're going to love up on you because that's really all you need. Something went awry, and the Lord will identify that, and we'll pray through that in Jesus' mighty name. Now, again, want to remind everybody, don't forget, yes, 10 a.m. this morning, we're still live. I know there's a lot of rain out there. Please be safe. Psalm 91, hedge of protection in effect. Again, if you're in a flooding area, then you know what to do. Stay yourselves at home. Be still and know that He's God. But know that you're loved. Know that we're praying for you. But remember, if you also need a ministry that has vision and which to sow into First Church. That's what countless folk do around the world. And we thank God for your giving. Sowing into vision. because we are visionaries, and we thank God for that. And once again, I want to thank God for the collaboration, the effort that God has put into the new book and the new book release entitled MFAs. Again, entrust but verify all things in this AI generation. Man, when you hear the biblical principles as outlined, you don't want to miss this. Again, thanking God for Dr. Nate, who the Lord used to collab with us on this project. It is absolutely amazing. And then on the heels of that, we have another one that's coming out within the next month. So again, that's what mentors do. We sow and we keep sowing, but we stay at the feet of Jesus. So again,
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7: Our democracy is supposed to work for the people. 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

0: This is the Live Big broadcast with Derek Greer. The Word of God is full of life-changing power. So our prayer is that this broadcast equips you to live a life so big that it impacts everyone and everything around you. 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
1: The Bible says, now when they drew near to Jerusalem, Luke 2 and 41 tells us that Jesus' family went to Jerusalem, the temple in Jerusalem, every year during his childhood. We also know from Deuteronomy 6 and 16 that when Jesus came of age, he was required to worship at the temple at least 3 times a year. And if we do the math, we discover that Jesus went to the temple in Jerusalem to worship a minimum of 70 times in his lifetime, or probably more. But this trip would be his final trip. Every breath, every smile, every sigh, everything Jesus did in word or deed was preparation for this final trip. What if everything you're going through right now is God preparing you for what you prayed for? And he came to Bethpage at the Mount of Olives. It was a small town right outside of Jerusalem, about a half mile. But in this, we see that Jesus' courage was absolutely amazing. He knew that in just a couple days or a few days ahead, he would be beaten. He knew he would be mocked, scourged, and crucified, but he went anyway. You know, life can be unfair. People can be unfair, but I've learned to forgive them anyway. People can be self-centered. I've learned to be kind anyway. People can and will at times try to stop you, but go anyway. In the final analysis, it's between you and God. It was never between you and them anyway. And as Jesus set his face like flint and said, Lord, I'm going to go through whatever I got to go through, it's between him and the Father. And while he's on this journey, he continues to conduct himself as he's always conducted.

Then Jesus sent two of his disciples, saying to them, "Go into the village opposite you, and without Jesus being there, observing the town, it says, and immediately," or he said, "immediately you will find a donkey tied." Jesus knew some things just because he was the Son of God. But if God ever gives us this type of information, it would be what 1 Corinthians 12 and 8 calls a word of knowledge. And a word of knowledge is when God supernaturally reveals information to us that you could not know apart from his help. So Jesus knows what's happening in the next village, though he's in Bethpage. You see, one thing that makes God God is this incredible ability to know and predict the future. God, by nature and definition, exists outside of time. Now, he injected himself in time through Jesus becoming a man. He injected himself in time as the Shekinah glory that was in the temple. He injected himself in time when the Holy Spirit came into our hearts and lives. But what I need you to understand, God, before there was anything, existed outside of time. And because he existed outside of time, he sees the past, the present, and the future at the same time. Theologians call this the eternal now. This is why God described himself at the burning bush as "I am that I am," meaning I've always been, I will always be, and everything I've ever been or ever will be, I am right now, okay? You see, time doesn't pass with God as it does with us. All moments are equally real at once and all the time. Let's dig into this for just a moment. We'll get back. Isaiah 46 and 9, God says this: "Remember the former things of old, how God did things for his people that only God could do. Remember the miracles of the patriarchs, Abraham, Isaac, and Jacob. Remember the 10 plagues in Egypt, the miracles in the wilderness, the miraculous military victories that he gave Joshua, David, and many of his other kings and leaders." I can go on and on about his miracles of power. But watch what it says. "For I am God, and there is no other." And then he repeats himself. And you guys know by now that whenever God repeats himself, he's putting an exclamation point on it. "I am God, and there is none like me." But watch the trait, watch the attribute, watch the characteristic that makes God like none other. Verse 10 tells us, "Declaring the end from the beginning." Meaning God is never surprised by any event. He saw right where you are 10,000 years ago, yesterday, 15 days before. Nothing surprises God. And we also see in the scripture that God loves to demonstrate his divinity by telling us things, particularly in the scriptures, before they happen. Matthew 21 and 2, though Jesus had not physically seen this village, he couldn't physically observe all that was happening in this village. This is what Jesus said to them. It was actually another supernatural sign and a wonder. He said, "Go into the village opposite you, and immediately you will find a donkey and a colt with her." Now, Mark and Luke tells us it was a colt a man never sat upon. So in the scripture, Jesus was born in an unused womb, buried in an unused tomb, and he entered Jerusalem on an unridden donkey. There are things in life that God only reserves for himself. Martin Luther famously said, "There are three conversions of priorities necessary in the Christian life. Number one, the conversion of the heart.

0: 2, the conversion of the mind, and 3, the conversion of the purse. But in this case, the purse happened to be this owner's donkey. And immediately, meaning Jesus supernaturally knew this. He couldn't know this by his eyesight or anything he smelled, tasted, or touched. And immediately you will find a donkey tied and a colt with her. Now, Jesus spoke of this prophecy to strengthen their faith. When they went into the next town, and there was no way for Jesus to know exactly what they were going to see first, and there was no way for him to naturally know about this donkey, and they saw the donkey, the mother donkey with a colt, and the first part of the prediction came true, it then became easier for the disciples to do the rest. Now, the problem was what they were about to do was really illegal. He was not a natural king, and he did not have a right, as far as human beings were concerned, to just take people's property. This is important, particularly with all the prophetic stuff you see on the internet and everything else. Prophecy is not designed to make you look deep or get an offering. Prophecy is not designed so now you can start handing out a card with, you know, I'm a prophet, you know, on it and celebrate me. According to scripture, prophecy is for edification, exhortation, and comfort. Meaning, prophecy comes to edification, means to build up or to expand. You edify a room and you make it larger. So prophecy was designed to cause people to do things larger than they would naturally do, to expand the hearer's thinking and capacities, also to encourage the hearer's heart, but also to calm our nerves when we're under pressure. If or when God shows you things that are coming, it's not so you can be great, it's because God is great. Then he said, and this is the dangerous thing, loose them, not just one, but 2, the mother and the foal. Loose them, not just stealing one car, but a baby car. What do you call those little tiny cars, Mini Coopers? Okay. Loose them and bring them to me. He did not ask the owner, but he told his disciples to commandeer the donkey, as they've watched soldiers from Rome do all the time in the city. You see, Jesus is the king of the universe. And what the Romans did under the authority of the emperor, Jesus was commanding that it would be done in his name. Watch this. Jesus was at the end of his time at earth, and he didn't have time to keep playing cat and mouse about his identity. So in these final moments, he's pulling rank as the eternal king, the owner of a cattle on the thousand hills. Psalms 24 says, the earth is the Lord, the fullness thereof, and all those who dwell therein. Everything in the universe belongs to God. And what Jesus was showing his disciples is, I've been polite up to this point, but I need you to realize who I really am. Don't ask a question. Just go and get what's mine. Loose them, plural, and bring both of them. Again, a donkey was tantamount to a car today. It's how people not only place, you know, transportation, you know, Mary seemed to travel, at least the I don't know, in the movie she travels on a donkey. I don't know how she traveled in the Bible, but the short of it is, it was used for travel, and you could pack stuff in it and the rest. Why do I keep getting sidetracked here? Loose them and bring them to me. What I want you to notice is the blessing was in the next town. The blessing was already there, but it was tied up. Sometimes God's provision is already here. It's just tied up. When I first met my wife, She told me she had a boyfriend. But I wasn't intimidated. I just had to loose her from her small thinking. And she's been loose for 32 years now. Loose them and bring them to me. Sometimes your blessing is encumbered. Sometimes your blessing is maybe a little mixed up in other things. That's where you take authority and take command of the situation. And untie that thing. So, Jesus understood that what he was doing, people would look at, you know, and be like, what are you doing? This is illegal. He says, if anyone says anything to you, and somebody always has something to say, you know, I don't argue like I used to. I just let the results speak for themselves. If the person is open in time, they'll come around. And if anyone says anything to you, again, Jesus was not asking, he was telling, he was commanding. And if you serve a Jesus that only asks you, he never tells you to do anything, I'm not sure you're really hearing from the same God I know. You know, if you think you're a good parent, but you can't tell your child to do anything, you're only kidding yourself. If the Lord can't give you directions, is he truly Lord? So he tells them to do this thing. And what I found with God is he can turn a moment of obedience into an eternity of blessings if we would just trust him. If anyone says anything to you, here's what I need you to say. The Lord. You know, maybe I've just studied the scripture for too many years, and maybe I'm just becoming simple-minded, I'm not sure. But as soon as I know it's the Lord, the debate is settled for me. The debate is settled. I don't need to understand always why, on all the deep stuff. If the Lord is in it, that settles it. And what he says here, if anyone says anything, here's your response. Say, the Lord has need of them. And that's an interesting statement, because the psalmist said, you know, I'm the Lord thy God. I hold the cattle on 1,000 hills. If I had a need, I wouldn't even tell y'all. But what we see here is the Christ in the sky has no needs. He's seated at the right hand of the Father. It was only his human body here on earth that has needs. And the only way we can really bless the God of heaven is to bless his work on earth. Yes. He said, say the Lord has need of them, and immediately he will send them. And Jesus promised that there would be no tug of war, and that was a miracle in itself. Whatever God asks of us or from us already belongs to him. But what God does, his way, is he puts it in our hands and then asks to use it to test whether or not we believe that or not. He said, all this was done that it may be fulfilled, which was spoken by the prophet 5 centuries prior, saying, tell the daughter of Zion. Now he's quoting Zechariah 9:9. And the prophet prophesied about this moment down to the detail. He didn't just prophesy a donkey, but a young donkey and the foal of a colt. And we'll get into that in just a moment. But what proves God is not just his power miracles, like parting the Red Sea. How many of y'all thought that was exciting? Yeah. Walking on water. Jesus healing the blind, the lame, and casting out demons. But it's not just his power miracles, but also God's foreknowledge and knowledge miracles. And it's a beautiful thing knowing we can trust and own our unknown future to our all-knowing God. So 500 years before it happened, Jesus, I don't know if God just reminded him of the scripture. I don't know what happened. I don't know how God moved on. I don't know how all that happened. But it was already recorded, and Jesus basically just stepped into the prophecy. And then Zechariah gets more information. Behold me, look at this. Pay attention to this. Your king is coming to you, but not the way you expect it. Kings come in magnificent robes with people, you know, surrounding them at their beck and call. But this king would be different. Your king is coming to you lowly. This was the problem. The people wanted a Dwayne Johnson, a Keanu Reeves, a Sylvester Stallone, an Arnold Schwarzenegger. They wanted some great type like that to ride in on a white horse with sword, army, and spears to totally wipe out the Romans. They were a lot like you and I. They wanted God to show his muscle by removing all of their physical problems and destroying all of their external enemies, ignoring the fact that our greatest enemy lives within. In my immaturity at times, I'm like, God, if you were God, you'd fix this, you'd fix that. And God's like, no, son, I'm fixing you. I'm giving you the grace to be strong. I'm giving you the faith, the grace to forgive and to endure. I'm giving you more opportunities to learn and be wise. Another opportunity to humble yourself and to trust me. Jesus understood if there's no enemy within, the enemy outside can have no lasting harm. But watch this. Salvation is spiritual before it's material. God goes to the root of the problem before he deals with the fruit of the problem. God wants to deal with our character. He wants to develop his image in us before he fixes everything around us. The message of the Bible is that God can use people in the midst of hard times and challenges to show himself strong. But listen. I wanted a Christianity where I didn't have to face nothing. I wanted a Christianity I never had to do nothing. I wanted to just be able to bind and loose and get in my prayer closet, fix it, never face nothing, never have a problem. When I was a child, I spoke like a child. When I became a man, I had to put away childish things. I had to change my thinking. God's not trying to make me comfortable as much as build me into the individual. He wants me to become, and my family and my church needs. Behold, your king is coming to you, but not the way you want it. Lowly, not on a horse, a steed, and sitting on a donkey. You see, David rode a donkey at his coronation, and donkeys are symbolic of humility and service because we put things on donkeys. We put weights on donkeys. A donkey can handle up to about 30% of its body weight. It's a very powerful animal. But a donkey, again, was symbolic of humility and service, not conquest. I want God sometimes, many times, come with the sword, go get him. But instead, he comes lowly. And he's not just serving me, he's also serving the person I'm dealing with. And he knows what we both need, and at the right time, he'll show himself strong. And sitting on a donkey, watch this, not just a donkey, he gets specific, a colt. A colt is a young donkey. But if you know anything about Donkeys, they can be very territorial. They can bite, they can kick. And if they're dealing with a perceived threat, they'll use their hooves to crush and the rest. But he was saying here, listen, not just a colt, not just a young donkey who, you know, young donkeys, they might not be as bad as adult donkeys, but I'm going to use the most innocent of them all, the foal of a donkey, meaning a baby donkey. He was probably no more than a year old, and he hadn't yet gained the aggressive traits, and life will make you aggressive. Life will make you a certain way. Life will make you bite. It will make you kick. It will make you hoof. It will make you crush. But to represent his spirit, it was a baby donkey that was totally innocent. And he rode this foal to emphasize that he came to bring peace on earth and goodwill to men. 19 and 41 gives us some more details. Stay with me. Now, as Jesus drew near, he saw the city of Jerusalem and wept over it. Now, if you watch the movies, a warrior and warriors approach cities with a war cry. They would shout, they beat their spears, they would try to intimidate the people in the city that they were about to conquer. But instead of a war cry, Jesus wept. And if you look closely at the Greek, it wasn't just one of those slight tears coming down the sides of his face. It literally said he wept out loud. Everyone was watching. He wasn't coming in anger. He wasn't coming in rage. He came weeping and not for himself. He wasn't weeping over how he'd be beaten, how he'd be mocked, how he would be crucified. But he wept over how his people would miss God's timing. And I have been saying for the last couple weeks, an opportunity of a lifetime only lasts the lifetime of the opportunity. And the window into this opportunity was closing. And God would have to move from reaching the Jewish people en masse to taking the gospel into nations around the globe. And I'm not going to go into all that. We'll look at a scripture in just a moment, but watch what Jesus said. And this is what he was saying as he was weeping. If you had known, in my prayer, God is not looking at you with tears in his eyes, saying, if you had known. Right now you think you're listening to a preacher, but somewhere under my voice is his voice, calling you to himself, saying, this is your moment, this is your hour, don't miss it. If you had known, even you, especially in this your day, Romans 11, 25 through 26 tells us that at some point in history, every Jew will believe. But listen, pay attention. They miss, though, their preferred timetable. God's spirit will not always strive with men. If God has chosen you, you can come easy or you can come hard, but you're coming. Wouldn't it be easier to miss all the pain, all the regret, all the drama?
1: 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Join us next time as we continue this teaching.
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8: Very much. Thank you.

Good morning, and welcome to the Scripture Cathedral. This is Bishop Donnell Long, and this is the day that the Lord has made, and I will rejoice and be glad in it. Listen, you might be saying, Bishop, why are you glad? Well, because I realized it could have been the other way. But God allowed me to see another beautiful Sunday morning. And all I want to do is say thank you, Lord. Thank you for another day. And listen, as I do at the beginning of the broadcast each week, if there's somebody and you need prayer and you need it right now, this is what I want you to do. I want you to pick up your phone. And I want you to dial 301-333-5300. That's 301-333-5300. I don't care what you're going through. I don't care what storm you're in. You've been in it too long. It's time to come out. So dial now. And let us pray with you and for you. And then I want you to step back and watch God work it out for you. I don't care whether you're sick in your body, whether your finances are low, perhaps your marriage is not doing good. Dial now. Once again, 301-333-5300. Then I want you to get up. 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Call your coworkers. Call everybody you know and tell them to meet you at the Scripture Cathedral this morning at 11 a.m. This morning, the First Lady of this ministry, Elder Doretha Long, will be ministering, and you don't want to miss it. You need to get here. We're located at 7610 Central Avenue in Landover, Maryland. Once again, that's 7610 Central Avenue in Landover, Maryland. For more information or direction, you can dial the same number, 301-333-5300. Or you can go to our website, www.thescm.church. This morning, 11 o'clock. All roads lead to the Scripture Cathedral. And listen, there's a miracle here for you. All you got to do is come and get it. And when you come, make sure you bring your praise with you, because we are a praise first church. We're going to look for you at 11 o'clock.

You've been going through what you're going through long enough. It's time to come out. How do I come out, Bishop? Well, you come out with your praise. If you praise God before you get in the storm, while you're in the storm, don't wait until after the storm is over. Praise him right now, and he will bring you out. You got to bring him on the scene. See, faith without works is dead. What are the works? The works are your praise. You got to be like the woman with the issue of blood. You got to say to yourself, if I can touch the hem of his garment, I shall be made whole. That was her action. She had to crawl through the crowd. She had to get to Jesus. And this is your opportunity to get to him right now. Dial 301-333-5300. 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For more information or directions, you can call right now, 301-333-5300. 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And when you come, make sure you bring your praise with you, because we are a Praise First Church. We'll see you soon. This is Bishop Donnell Long, pastor of the Scripture Cathedral, and I want you to get a copy of my book, Watch Out for Evil Spirits. 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

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And tell them to meet you at the Scripture Cathedral this morning at 11 a.m. The first lady of this ministry, Elder Doretha Long, will be ministering. Oh, we're going to have a time in the name of the Lord Jesus Christ. We're located at 7610 Central Avenue in Landover, Maryland. For more information or directions, you can dial 301-333-5300. 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But if you're in the Washington, D.C. area, I need you to get here this morning at 11 a.m., 7610 Central Avenue in Landover, Maryland. And then listen at this. At 4 p.m. today, 4 p.m., the Scripture Cathedral and myself, we will go to the Master's Child Church and help them celebrate their pastoral and their church anniversary. My good friend Bishop Melvin Williams and First Lady, Bishop Melvin Robinson and First Lady Robinson, we're going to have a time helping them celebrate. They're located at 7711 Walker Mill Drive. And that's in Capitol Heights, Maryland. Once again, 7711 Walker Mill Drive in Capitol Heights, Maryland. That's at 4 o'clock. We're going to go over there and help them celebrate another year. And I want you to meet me there. But this morning at 11 a.m., get here to the Scripture Cathedral. We're going to have a time, 7610 Central Avenue in Landover, Maryland. We're going to look for you.

If you know that there's nothing too hard for God, pick up your phone and let me know. Just call and say, Bishop, there's nothing too hard for God. Dial now, 301-333-5300. And let me know there's nothing too hard for God. And you know how I know you know? Because he's done something for you. Dial now, let me know. Nothing is too hard for God.

0: 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For more information or directions, you can call right now, 301-333-5300. 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We'll see you at one of our services. And when you come, make sure you bring your praise with you, because we are a Praise First Church. 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This is Bishop Donnell Long, pastor of the Scripture Cathedral, and I want you to get a copy of my book, Watch Out for Evil Spirits. 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It has helped a lot of people to understand how the devil and his demons work. And I want you to be able to stand against the devil and his wiles. So call now, 301-333-5300, and obtain your copy today.
1: Psalms 34, 1 through 3. And it says, I will bless the Lord at all times. His praise shall continually be in my mouth. My soul shall make her boast in the Lord. The humble shall hear thereof and be glad. Oh, magnify the Lord with me, and let us exalt his name together. I said, oh, magnify the Lord with me, and let us exalt his name. I said, oh, magnify the Lord with me, and let us exalt his name together. And I'm going to just talk about, I will bless him no matter what. I will bless him no matter what. You may be seated. I always give honor to the man of God. And to our queen. To my daughter. And to all the saints of God. Because if there's no people, there's no need to preach, right? So make my day. And praise the Lord along with me. Because remember when I started out and I said, sometimes your face be one way, but on the inside, it's a different way. I taught myself that even in the midst of a storm, you have to wear a smile. No matter where you are in life, you still have to wear a smile. Because the smile is the thing that tricks the enemy. And you say, how does it trick the enemy? Because the enemy always likes sad faces. And what he does, he brings certain sad people to you to change your face. And so when I say I will bless the Lord at all times, right now people are blessing everything else, but they're not blessing the Lord. But there's an amazing thing that God has given me the opportunity to just bless his name when I used to be a cursor. And so they said, what? Yeah, young girl, little, got caught. Mama smacked my face. Yeah, uh-huh. All because of the words that I was using. But now mama wouldn't have to smack my face because I don't curse no more. I worship and I praise God with the mouth I have. And so when you find yourself that used to be one way and now God has changed you another way, you got to say, I bless the Lord at all times because I know where I could have been. I know that I could have been locked up. And so somebody would say, well, why would you be locked up? Because I remember when I was young and a girl was saying something to me, I had her neck up against the fence. And wasn't going to let her go. But see, at that point, it was time for me to let go because I had to get here and say, I will bless the Lord at all times, and his praise shall continually be in my mouth. And so some people say, oh, not little Fuji. They say, where Fuji come from? That's my nickname. Not little Fuji, But now I'm a child of God, and I just know that God has taken me certain ways just for me to get to where I am today. And so when you bless the Lord at all times, no matter how you feel right now, no matter what you're going through right now, no matter what's on your mind right now, I bet you can't say, Lord, I thank you. Lord, I bless you. Lord, I love you. Lord, I adore you. And so that's what I'm talking about when you can say, I will bless the Lord at all times. Because after the blessing comes power. And that's what you don't understand. Because, see, every time your words go out, there's power behind the word. And so when I say thank you, I'm thanking him because even though I might not have it right now, I know it's coming. So that's why he said, now faith is the substance of things hoped for. Understand what he said. He said, now faith. That means I start believing here, even though the thing might be down there. But by the time I get there, I'll believe it enough and thank him enough that it'll come to me instead of me have to go to it. So that's why I say I will bless the Lord at all times. Because everything come in your way. Certain things going to come your way that you least expect. But at the end of the day, you got to learn how to bless him at all times. See, because God didn't have to bring you here this morning. He didn't have to. All he could have done is say, stay there. But see, because he allowed me to come into the house of God once again, I have no other choice but to praise him. When I was on the dance hall floor, I danced all the time. By the time I got in the door, and the time they turned the music on, I was still dancing. And by the time I was leaving, I was still dancing. Got home and was still dancing. But now that I'm in the house of God, I come in the house to praise him. I'm coming in dancing, and guess what? I'm leaving out dancing. And it might not be a praise that you can see, but it's praise on the inside. And that's what makes the difference. So that's why I say I will bless the Lord at all times. And his praise shall continually be in my mouth. I was listening to the bishop. And he said, yeah, you got to keep blessing him. You got to keep blessing him. You got to keep blessing him. And guess what? It comes from the words that you keep saying. You know, you sit there right in your seat right now and you can praise God. You got to open your mouth. Just think of the goodness of Jesus and all that he has done for you. And it'll make your soul cry out, hallelujah. And I thank God just for saving me. So you got to take your life and change it on your own. See, if you don't want to praise him, guess what? I'm going to praise him. If you don't want to bless him, guess what? I'm going to bless him. If you don't want to lift him up, I'm going to lift him up. One thing I know about this choir over here. You know I love y'all, right? You know what I know about this choir over here. In our rehearsal, what is it that we always say? Uh-huh. And so that's how we do. When we got up here and we would say, pray just a little while longer. See, we knew that God was going to bless us. So that's all we did. We just said, pray. Pray. Pray. Pray. Pray. Pray. Pray. Pray. And while we were saying prayer, guess what? We were still blessing them. And so all of our all times, it's all times. It's not based on age, color, look, how you got, what you got or anything. It just say bless them at all times. And guess what? After you keep on blessing them, God will begin to bring things your way. Bring it your way. You find favor. You find the people that you need in your life. Joy will be coming in the morning. And sometimes it'll come at nighttime. When you think your night is really night. No, your night is really your day. Because that's where my joy comes. That's where my joy comes. And so that's why I say, I will bless the Lord. I will bless the Lord. You know what? And my daughter laughs at me all the time. She said, when it comes to a game, I always say, yeah, they doing this down there and we doing this here. And that's the thing. See, they down there ready for the game and everything, right? You see the pom-poms and stuff? They have pom-poms, everything. We come in the house of God, we just sit like this. I can't wait until it's over. But guess what? When you come into the house of God, you got to come in here with a praise. You got to come in with a praise. Because, see, you don't know what's going to happen once you leave out the door. So I'm going to get what I can get where I can get it now. Because guess what? Sometimes they want to shut down the churches and stuff like that. But guess what? What you going to do if they did shut it down? What you going to do if we didn't have no organ or no drums or stuff? What would you do? What you going to do? If they say, no, you can't go in there and praise God, what you going to do? So why is it that somebody got to pump you to the point of saying, oh, God, I thank you. Why do you got to wait for somebody to say, lift up your hands and or do this or do that? No, when you think about the goodness of Jesus, when you think about his goodness, that you didn't have to be here, that you didn't have to have hands or legs, you didn't have to have none of these things, but when you just think of what God has done, where you should have been, God didn't allow it. Why? Because he loved you just that much. God had me on his mind. had me on his mind. And I'm not saying no little God. I'm saying the God that's more than all God. He had me on his mind. Just think about what I'm saying. On his mind. That he took our time to go to the cross for my sin. God did it for me. So that's why I bless him at all times. Because I'm not supposed to be here, but I bless him at all times. I'm not supposed to have my right mind, but I bless him at all times. All times. Tim, sometimes you can be all by yourself and have church. Almost ran into the dresser, but I still was praising him. Because it was just me and him. And I'm telling you, when you get a real relationship, listen to the word real, a real relationship with God, you have no other choice but to bless him. You can sit in your seat and have church all by yourself. You say, I feel the joy of God on the inside, working on the outside, bringing forth a change in me. So I'm telling you, be real. Be real with God. God, I don't feel you. I haven't felt you, Lord. I'm going through this right now. I just don't feel you. It doesn't mean I left you. I just want you to call on me. Why? Because I love to hear your voice. I know that it's you. And so guess what? When I know that God is calling, or just want to be there in the midst, or I feel his presence, honey, I have no other choice but to bless him. Because that's my keeper. That's my way maker. That's my door opener. That's the one that lifts up my head. That's the one that I need, that's a pillow. He knows how to hold me when I need to be held. I can have a husband, yes, but he can't hold me like God can hold me. He can't do that. But see, when you get that relationship with God, see, and it doesn't matter how young or how old you are. Always understand this, young people. Honey, you can have a relationship with God that will blow your mind, and they'll be looking at you like you're crazy. But guess what? Look at me like I'm crazy for a good thing, not a bad thing. The good thing is that I want to know you. I want to know you for myself. I want to fall in love with you. I just want to know that you're there to touch me when I need you. I want you to be my mind regulator, my keeper, the one to open doors for me, the one that keeps me on the straight path. He's my friend. If you ever had a friend, somebody say, well, he don't really talk to you. I just can't see him. But it's something about when you can feel him.
0: My friends, if you would like a copy of the sermon preached by Elder Doretha Long, simply pick up your phone right now and dial 301-333-5300 and tell the operators to send you a copy of the sermon. I will bless him no matter what. And then I want you to get up, call your friends, call your neighbors, call your coworkers, call everybody you know, and tell them to meet you at the Scripture Cathedral this morning at 11 a.m. We're located at 7610 Central Avenue in Landover, Maryland. For more information or direction, you can dial right now 301-333-5300. Then, at 4 p.m. this afternoon, I will be at the Master's Child Church where the pastor is Bishop Melvin Robinson, and we're going to help them celebrate the church and pastoral anniversary. If you can, I want you to meet me there. They're located at 7711 Walker Mill Drive, and that's in Capitol Heights, Maryland. But I need you to get here this morning at 11 o'clock. There's a miracle here for you. All you got to do is come and get it right here at the Scripture Cathedral. Once again, 7610 Central Avenue in Landover, Maryland. We're going to look for you.
2: Oh, come on, clap your hands. Come on. Come on, stand to your feet. Come on, let's give God some praise. Come on.

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7: Don't hate me because I'm blessed. Praise the Lord. If I drive this, I'm blessed. Need a ride? If I wear this, I'm blessed. Amen. If my hair like this, don't hate me because I'm blessed. Praise the Lord. If I got an extra blessing of me, don't hate me because I'm blessed. Don't call me fat. It's more me. The blessed, that word which, the blessing of the Lord makes rich and adds no sorrow. That means how you got it is going to determine if you're going to be sappy, sorrow or not. How you got it. If you stole somebody's relationship and now yours is going haywire because you got it the wrong way. So if it come back on you, you're reaping what you sow. Amen. So if they're not faithful to you, well, you found that it wasn't faithful. But you, let me cuss at you, settled. Amen. Something is better than nothing. Amen. Now you got patches in your hair from stressing. Yeah, thank you, alopecia. Just from the stress. Wait, this is church stuff. Yes, it is. Yes, it is. Because you get it the wrong way. This is why I'm not after trying to pursue somebody else's church members and ministry that make. I've always never had the issue. You know? I don't mind you coming, but go home. I'm glad you came by. I appreciate you serving, but praise the Lord. If you got a covenant, a pastor that'll be life. When somebody joined, what's the first time I said, did you tell your pastor? I'm not here to replace them. I'm here to build on what they built in you. Because it ain't always all bad where you came from. It ain't going to be all good where you're coming to. And we get delusional exchanging people. That ain't growth. We're just exchanging people. You know, it's like a child that's in the middle of divorce. Who you going to live with, mommy or daddy? Well, if I'm mad at mommy, I'll go live with daddy. If I get mad at daddy, I'll go back to mommy. And you're bouncing back and forth. You can't get any, you can't grow fruit when you ain't planted. You can't prosper if you ain't planted. You have to find someplace, get somewhere. You ain't said it loud enough for me. Get somewhere. You can't learn walking back and forth, running back and forth. The Bible gives three steps. Sit, stand, and walk. It's a process in the scripture. For spiritual growth, it calls for sitting first, sit at the feet of Jesus, stand in his presence, and then walk in his power. Your baby shows you that the baby don't come out the womb walking, unless you have an exceptional, unusual child. But for the most part, that child got to crawl, learn how to stand, and eventually walk out of your sight. That's the human standard. Same biblical standard. And so many folks don't want to sit for a season, it ain't going to happen always. Then stand, and you might have to stand in the corner for a minute. Because you know better, but you ain't acting better. So go stand in the corner. Then come back and tell us what you did wrong. Because you know better. I'm getting nervous by this point, so let me move on. Matthew chapter 6, verse 32 says this. For the Gentiles, these are folks who don't have covenant with God.

0: Matter of fact, you get in prayer next time, go, Lord, you know what's up. Jesus, do I really have to explain myself? Do we? Look, I got this, I'm dealing with this, but you know what I'm talking about, right? What are we going to do about this? But see, the thing is, you come to God with religion, you should come to him with a relationship. You get a religious posture when you come in a relationship. If you're in a relationship and somebody living with you and they're not carrying their weight, I can't find no help in the house of God. This is a shame. Let me get this straight. I was speaking in tongues. I don't know put in how many hours that I came home and you can't even. I know you got a couch ministry. I appreciate you getting your rest. Now you got to be nice. Stop being a nag. Because sometimes folk really earnestly try and they have not found what they need. But the point is, you be thinking. You sit in the car before you go upstairs. Matter of fact, some of y'all get so deep, you get some meat before you go home. You get home, I ain't hungry. You fasting? No, I just ain't hungry. I lost my appetite. You still wiping crumbs off your mouth. You could have brought something home. Philippians chapter 4, let me keep it moving. Verse 11. I'm not trying to break up a happy home. Philippians chapter 4, verse 11 says, not that I'm speaking of doing and being in need, for I have learned in whatsoever situation I can be content in all. See, first, before God gets you out, he wants you to master what you're in. Why? So you never get back here again. If I knew why I got stuck, I won't stay. And if they could teach me why I got stuck so I don't get stuck, how many say I ain't going to get stuck like that again? How many have learned lessons? I don't care what you say. I don't have much. I don't care how you pretty it up. Sanctified, consecrated, put olive oil, Crisco oil on it. Ultra Sheen. I'm not falling. What's the Hebrew word? The okey-doke. The okey-doke. I'm not going for the okey-doke. No longer. I'm not falling for that. No, I've been down that road. Amen. I traded in that. You have a stamp on your face, right on your forehead. Boo boo. Cause clearly your vision is a little blunt. Clearly you lack discernment. Clearly. You're misidentifying who you're dealing with. See, you can't tell them who you are till you find out who you are.
1: Right there.
0: You can't find out, they can't see who you are differently till you see yourself differently. As long as you keep carrying yourself the way they treat you, that's because you present yourself to be treated that way. So you keep saying, why do I keep attracting the dog? Quit being a dog catcher. Praise the Lord. If you want to change your position, change your posture. Right? Present it to you and him. Never mind them. You and him, between you and God, you must have a self-identity about who you are in him. And know that you're beloved in him. And that he and I got it going on. I find my purpose. Remember, purpose is what prosperity serves. My purpose is to be in relationship with him first and foremost. Never lose sight of that. And as long as I keep building up my purpose with him, then everything I touch also is covered by him. So I have to be a good steward. I can't let you take what belongs to us. It ain't mine to give to you by itself. I got to be a good steward because he trusts me to use wisdom to multiply and increase what he handed me.

0: You think it's easy. It's not easy. It takes a little work. Text somebody, say it takes a little work.
1: See, that's the problem, because many times you want this stuff to happen instantaneously. How many got a car right now, vehicle? Nice car? All right. Would you let your younger child, say he's 12 years old, 13 years old, take your vehicle for a spin? That'd be irresponsible. That'd be irresponsible. Maybe they can, because it's 12 years old. I don't want to confess tonight, but let me keep moving. Yeah, you'll go to jail, but maybe not. But I'm not here to inside. I'm not here to encourage nobody. I'm from New Jersey. So yeah, they're notorious for certain activities. Let's put it like that. But thank God for deliverance. Google it. They made a whole movie about it. Proverbs, I'm going to skip. Proverbs chapter 10, verse 4 says this. Let me take my time. I'm almost done. Proverbs chapter 10, verse 4 says this. A slack hand, meaning being lazy, causes poverty, but the hand of the diligent makes rich. Tap your neighbor and say, keep at it. It's coming. You're getting closer to it. Keep at it. Stay focused. Don't lose your agenda. Stay on your agenda. You're increasing day by day. The Bible says little by little. You want lot by lot. When you get a lot without knowing what you got, somebody going to take something from you. Thank you. Right. Lot had his nephew take his stuff from. Abraham actually was taking from Abraham because he has so much. Because he walked in faith and the promise of God was on him. He covered his whole family. His nephew, Lot, he ain't going to miss Fushi. All right, had an A on it. He tried to turn an A into an L. Could have put a brand on him. So he put his brand on him and said, my name is Lot. So I'm just living up to my name. And Abraham has a lot. Let's do the math. He got a lot. My name is Lot. I'm his nephew called Lot. Sound like his lot belonged to my lot. So take some of his sheep and put it on my lot. Abraham didn't even miss it. Didn't even know. Look, you got family members. Every time they come over, I'm about to break up the hand of the union. Where ain't Myrtle at? She upstairs. What cousin is that? She in the living room. Next time you see somebody wearing your coat. Yeah, where you get that coat from? Oh, I bought it. Remember I was by your house and I picked up some. You said, I don't remember saying you could have nothing. Well, you have so much. I didn't think you'd listen. And then there's a phrase, forgive me if I'm not talking correctly. I heard this song by somebody said, dry begging. You ain't asking directly, but you're putting it out there. That means you asking without directly asking to make me feel sorry for you, and then I give you something that you begged for, but you to act like you was begging, you sit in the same kind of way that make me go, And see, the problem is, you reap so much because you've been blessed so much, sometimes you want to bless somebody, and you don't think twice about it. That's why you got favor, because the blessing, but they don't see how to walk in the principle of the Lord, so they think it's all right, and you won't miss it, you probably won't miss it. But you're not being accountable, and they're taking things by the wrong way. The thing about it is, when you take something from the people of God, it will not prosper. When you steal from the people of God, pastor, preacher, bishop, apostle, Sunday school teacher, I don't care what your status is, I don't care what your status is. If you take what's been assigned to be a blessing to the kingdom of God, it'll be a curse. Achan tried to take a little bit of the prosperity. Cursed the whole country. God broke down millions of people and went right to his house. Dug under the ground and said, you could have waited for this. But because you wouldn't wait for the blessing, you took it on your own, assuming it was too much. You have cursed everybody around you because you didn't trust me to keep it. God watches. Listen, the widow that gives her a little bit of mite, the offering bucket, it was a tower more or less, about maybe a couple feet tall, right? And you dropped your money in. It's a metal container. She
0: She's the first one to put her one little mic in. Nobody saw what she put in there. Jesus didn't see what she put in. He heard what she put in. He heard tinkle. He heard, you know, the brass, the coin getting brass, and he discerned how much she put in by that little tinkle. If he listened to the sound of your money, what do you think when he see the sight of your money? If he see your coins, what are you going to think about your paper and your credit? He sees everything about it, so he don't let nothing go. Because he puts something in your hand before you be accountable, but be a faithful over a few things. He's going to keep his word to make you ruler much. Right. So don't despair if you don't have a whole lot. Let faith make up the difference. He said he'll give seed to the sower. So to get my need, I must see the seed. To get a seed, I'm going to have somewhere to sow. I got to give purpose to my seed so the Lord bless the prosperity and kick it. Because whatever I sow, that's what I reap. But if I got the seed, I must ask him because he requires me to give. So therefore, give me something to give. Once I do that, then God is obligated. Somebody says obligated to do what he said. Proverbs chapter 12, verse 14 says, the hand of the diligent will rule, but the slothful will be put to forced labor. That means you become a slave. Amen. I work hard at being a minister, pastor. That's all I know how to do. I'm glad I'm committed to it. And I'm not putting down anybody who may have to do extra stuff, but this is a full-time thing, believe it or not. It takes a lot to do church and ministry, and I'm committed to doing the best possible I can. If I had to, though, I praise the Lord, I won't have to do it this particular juncture, but some people may have to. But I can't be talking like this unless I walk in the blessing myself. Would you not agree? So let's say you get hungry about 10 o'clock tonight. You go to the drive-thru about 10, maybe 11 o'clock. Some place got, you know, some of these late night drive, Taco Bell, stuff like that. And this is what you hear. Praise the Lord, about to take your order. Pastor Brian. Now this. You pull your car around. And you see me with the hat on. If I got on shades, I want you to see me like this. Right, at Taco Bell that time of night, talking about a prayer meeting, you are questioning your judgment about what church you attend, and you may raise an offer for me right on the spot. You might ask, well, let me get some extra to help you out, Reverend Brian, because. Now, you think that's funny? One time I was going through a struggle season. Amen. And I had to live from hotel to hotel. I'm not going to lie. At the church, I was praying for them. I was going through. I had no idea. Folks were getting miracles, signs, and wonders. But I was still going through. And I had a place I was staying in. I won't call the name because I don't have no name. As I ordered some pizza, somebody knocked on the door. And I answered. You should have seen their face. They couldn't believe I was there. I said, what are you doing here? Getting some sleep? Because this is where I'm at. But I know if I keep sowing diligently in the ministry, if I keep being a blessing to the ministry, I could be in the street somewhere. At least I got a place to keep my head on my head. It may be day to day, but he supplied my daily bread and he's keeping me. I've had my car with all my clothes in the back seat. Drove up to church and prophesied and prayed to all y'all. Calling out what your kitchen looked like and what you had on the stove. Amen. And I'm catching the bus up 14th Street with the cleanup crew. I like talking about this because, see, people assume you've always been somewhere and think that you're just saying that because you got it. Boo. Baby. Young man, young girl, young woman, whomsoever you are. I've had calluses. I understand what it is to clean the toilet, take out the trash, change light bulbs at Macy's. Praise the Lord. I know what it is to do hard work. I've laid bricks and built steps and chimneys. I've caught 100-pound bags off of belts, put in 40-foot, 50-foot containers. Amen. And flipped them on pallets, put 200 on a pallet within 20 minutes in the 90-degree, 100-degree sun.
1: driven front end loaders and forklifts and studied the word of God the whole time and prayed the whole time and listened to God the whole time. The whole time. So I have no problem with hard work. Jesus was a carpenter. That means he had calluses too. So I don't mean no harm, but don't let the smooth day fool you. I said that last Sunday. I said, what are you talking about? Because you assume, well, you got this. No, baby, it ain't always been that way. And see, I'm glad for a season like that. Look, Paul had to make tents for a season. He had to make tents. Things weren't working out. Doors were closing. Ananias is acquiring fulfilling that whole and booked his ministry because he had to go through a season like that. Trouble don't last always. You're not stuck, but you ain't going to stay. Down don't mean out. Just my, I plan on getting out of this. Yeah. The word of God says, if I make my bed in hell, behold, I'm there. God is an equal opportunity blesser. Poor or rich, if you find favor with the Lord. Favor. And see, there are times you don't need. Favor means you can't do it on your own. That's the whole point of a favor. Favor makes up the difference of things you can't meet. Favor hooks you up when you can't get up. And when God shows you favor, testimony say, I'm next. Matter of fact, say, I'm now. Forget a next. Proverbs chapter 24:23 says this. I'm almost done. A little sleep, a little slumber, a little folding of the hands to get rest. So it's okay to get some rest. But you got to get up and work. Let me say this real quick. Because a lot of folks say, Pastor, I want to work full time in the ministry. You mean you don't want a job? Just be honest. You don't want to go to work tomorrow. Just be honest. Because you think full time in the ministry means we're in prayer. We're talking Bible all day. We're quoting scriptures all the time. Then we look to more prayer. Then we have praise and worship. Then we pray. Then we read some more. Then we tell testimonies. And then you pray. And then you praise. And then we worship a little bit more. When are we going to lunch? And if we go to lunch, who's going to pay for it? Because we can't fast all the time. Don't you get hungry? That ain't speaking in tongues. That's my stomach talking. My belly is hurting. I'm ready to hear God at Quiznos. I'm ready to hear God Subway. I mean, ready to hear God down the street. He can speak. But see, some folk think it's all just going to be a worship state, 24/7, 365. Well, you can do that when Pepco comes. They don't say, can you bring out your worship? When AT&T Verizon comes, they don't ask for how much you praise or how much you. You need to have some stewardship. You have to manage the kingdom. It's a wonderful state to be in the house of the Lord, but it takes work. You got to counsel. You got to minister. You got to, we have to be a good steward. You have to administrate. There are things that must be done. Paper must be involved, not always with praise. And when you get somebody where all they want to do is praise and worship, lazy. Lazy. Almost rounds with crazy. I ain't talking to y'all, so don't get mad at me. Right. Because you have the wrong concept of romanticizing what is the wicked kingdom. Read the apostles' missionary trip. That wasn't, they were locked up in jail. They were beaten. They were stoned. Bitten by snakes. When last time you've been bit by a snake? Trying to start a fire. And shook it off. Why are you serving God? When last time you've been shipwrecked? Come on now, carnival cruises don't get shipwrecked. There are all kinds of things that they went through some struggle. If you don't suffer with them, you won't reign with them. If I'm going to reign with him, I got to survive the suffering. See, that's the part when we talk about, well, folk don't want to suffer. And the Bible says if you suffer for a little season, not permanently, but if you suffer a little while, after a while. Proverbs chapter 13, verse 11 says this, wealth gained hastily will dwindle, but whoever will gather little by little will increase it. So I have a plan to prosper. Put this down. Your purpose needs a plan. Your prosperity needs a plan. I want you to think about that now. Don't think about it later. Pray about it now. Because when it gets here, you ain't gonna know what to do with it. I'm prophesying to 8 people in this room this morning. I feel the Holy Ghost. I feel the Holy Spirit in this place. You need to get your thoughts together. Don't wait for the money. When the money comes here, I already got a vision for you. Amen. That's why sometimes your soul gets a witness to where you're supposed to be, because you see it and you go, you can't afford it yet, but you see, you know, go, nah, that's me. I never said that before. You go shopping, you go, nah, that's me. It's so deep in your soul, your friends even will say, I was out and I saw something that looked just like you. This your set. This your neighborhood. You ain't nowhere close to being able to afford it, but something in your soul and your spirit already forecasts. That's what, and when it comes to you, you know exactly where you're going to go. Praise the Lord. It's already in your heart. You know exactly without the hesitation. And when you get it, listen, go get it. Don't tell nobody. Just go get it. Go get it. I'll call you when I get my furniture. I want you to have something to sit on. When you move over here a couple weeks ago, and you ain't tell nobody. I told you now, what's the problem? Well, you could have said something. Well, the thing is, you couldn't do nothing for me anyway. Praise the Lord. And then some folk get in your way. Don't come here talking doubt on when I'm getting out. Now, how are you going to do this? You know you can't afford that. Why are you even looking that direction? Stop projecting your level on me. Stop putting your limitations on me. Stop putting your issues on me. Because sometimes folk get things, they see you, they'll say, well, if I had it, I'd do this. Well, you ain't got it like that, do you? I remember one time my first nice car. First time I got my first car. Being young. I have my friend said, now, man, I've had a car like that. I have all kind of phone numbers. That's why you ain't got a car.
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6: Let's pause for prayer. Dear God, ruler of the entire universe, I thank you. I love you and I praise your holy name. 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You are my rock, my refuge, and my unshakable hope. Even when the world around me shifts direction, you do not change. You are the constant in my life. When I am fearful of what tomorrow may bring, I'm relieved because I know that you are with me, because you and you alone are God. Strengthen my heart, steady my thoughts, and know that I place my confidence in your mercy and grace. In all ways, I acknowledge your existence, and I pray that you will bless my life, my family, my friends, my loved ones, my co-workers, and even those who may even wish me ill. For with you only goodness is ever present and everlasting. Hallelujah and amen.
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right, y'all. It's the weekend. It's the weekend. And it's time for the new Donnie McClurkin Show. And I'm down here in Las Vegas, and I want you to know, last night, good God Almighty, last night was remarkable. Remarkable. The Legends of Gospel at the theater in the Virgin Hotel with Dietrich Haddon, Fred Hammond, and the Clark Sisters. And they're on again tonight. And they're going to be on the 11th also. Who knows how long this is going to run. But thank God, Gospel is making history in Las Vegas. But right now, it's time for the new Donnie McClurkin Show. And today, we've got a list of things. We've got the music that you love. We've got a flashback song of the day. We've got our inspirational moment. We've got our DJ T-Storm praise break. And we've got our Friday funnies. That's right. Our weekend funnies with the one and only Sinbad. Now, you know, good God Almighty, he's classic. So call your friends, call your neighbors, call your family. Let them know the new Donnie McClurkin Show is on the air.

0: That was P.J. Morton, one of my most favorite artists. P.J. Morton with the song Mercy. And before that, you heard Charles Jenkins with God Be Praised. And now it's time for our flashback song of the day.
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0: Taking you back to 1997. That's right, 29 years ago. The year 1997. Now, in the year 1997, Hanging with Mr. Cooper ended its 5 seasons run on ABC. That was a great show. And in the year 1997, this powerhouse, Vicki Winans, came out with this classic song, Long As I Got King Jesus. Take it, Vicki.

0: That was Vashon Mitchell with Working Together. And before that, you heard Vicky Winans with Long As I Got King Jesus. Now, I've got to take a break real quickly, but we've got our weekend funnies coming up in this next segment and some more great music that you don't want to miss. So don't you go anywhere. More of the new Donnie McClurkin Show to go right after this.
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Welcome back to the new Donnie McClurkin Show, bringing you the best music in the world, the best for the blessed, and you are the blessed. So let's keep it going with Lisa Noel Smith and those wonderful Brown sisters with the song Promises.

0: That was Lisa Noel Smith and the Brown Singers with that wonderful song that won so many stellar awards this year, and they deserve it. Lisa Noel Smith and the Brown Singers with Promises. Now, you know, it's time for us to get a smile on our face. It's time for us to take our medicine, because a merry heart does good like a medicine. So we've dug into comedy archives just to find this masterpiece, this wonderful man who I know and love. And we're believing God that he's going to restore him back to health so we can hear him again. Who is it? It's Sinbad. And this is our weekend funnies. Come on.
1: 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I'm like, mama, eat Slim Fast or eat the ribs. You can't combine them. It says you can eat anything. Man, I remember 1989, I first started gaining weight. Nobody wants to work out, so we look for that miracle, right? I went down to Nutrisystem, so I'm going to drop about 40 pounds, quick. Nah. It ain't natural to eat that little amount of food. It don't make no sense. Know why you lose weight on them programs? Because you broke. You done spent all your money on the program. You done spent $500. People talk, man, you look good. I want to eat. I ain't got no money. I want a sandwich. You hanging outside McDonald's at the window. Don't throw them fries away. I'm on Nutrisystem. Come here.
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was the genius of gospel music, Donald Lawrence, and the song Encourage Yourself featuring Sherry Jones Moffitt. And before that, you heard our weekend funnies with the one and only Sinbad. Now, I've got to take a break, but when I come back, it's time for our praise break. DJ T-Storm, you ready? And I'm ready to hear it. So don't go anywhere. More of the new Donnie McClurkin Show to go right after this.

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0: 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Thank you so much, Pete Storm, for helping us to jam out each day. I love the place, Frank.
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0: to Carolina LaFlair, who hit me on Instagram. Listen, I appreciate the note. Thank you for listening. And I'll work on that new playlist for you, all right? Y'all have a blessed weekend. Peace.
1: Give it up to T-Storm.
2: That was crazy. Thank you, DJ T-Storm. You done hit a home run again. But now you know what time it is. You know what time it is. It's time for our shout-out. So if you're ready, I want you to leave a shout-out that's passionate, that's from your heart. Do that by calling 1-888-420-7710. Make your shout-out passionate. Make it great. Make it sound something like this. Shout that thing out.
3: Hey, my name is Nunu, straight from Long Island, New York. I want to shout out my boyfriend, ZK. He's probably listening right now on his way to work. I love you, babe. Love you, Donnie.
2: Love you, Nunu. Love you, dear. My nephew's name is Nunu. God bless you, dear, and your boyfriend. God bless your hearts. Right here in Long Island, get ready, girl, because we're about to do a music symposium the Saturday after Thanksgiving. You need to be here. It's going to be some great music, some great musicians, some great singers, and it's going to be teaching us how to be an artist in this generation, how to be a great musician in this generation, how to deal with this digital age, the whole nine yards. We're going to deal with audio and media, you know, social media, all of that. And then we're going to have a great concert after that, too. Whew, it's going to be wonderful. Thank you so much, Nunu. Now, who's next? Shout that thing out.

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1: Well, God bless you, Rhonda, over there in St. Louis. 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Now, listen, tell your pastor and all of your loved ones that I love them. And keep listening to the show, okay? And I'll see you when I get to St. Louis, girl. God bless your heart. Now we're going to take a break, but when we come back, more of the new Donnie McClurkin Show right after this.
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17: How long is this particular need going to be there? Well, executive coaching has a business trajectory that's explosive. It has been growing consistently for over 30 years, but it was exclusive in the beginning, but now it's open to almost anyone. So anyone, especially professionals in organizations, they're hiring coaches for their own personal growth and development. You can have people who are going to be providing coaching services, but what is the bonus? The bonus is providing coaching education. So then you become a provider of education for people to continue to get those certifications, to continue to get continuous education. And so that's the longer game. And that's just one vertical of our company.
15: This is Boss Talk. Inspiration from CEOs right here in the DMV.

0: personal note from Donnie McClurkin.
1: Hi, this is Donnie McClurkin. I've got an inspirational moment just for you. The Bible says this in Numbers 23:19. It says, God is not a man that he should lie, nor is he the son of a man that he'll ever have to come back and repent for something that he said. And then it says, has God said it, and will he not also do it? Hath God spoken, and will he not also make it good? That's right. That means that whatever God has said, he's good for it. God never fails to keep his word. God is a promise keeper, and he wants you to know that every promise that he's made is yea, and in Christ, amen. That's right. You can trust God's word. His integrity is flawless. He is the God of his word. He is a promise keeper. So the question is, what did he promise you? What was the promise that God has made to you? If you let it go because of situations and because of circumstances, pick it up and dust it off, because it will come to pass as long as your faith remains strong. God always keeps his word. He is the promise keeper.

with Israel Houghton with the song Promise Keeper. Now we're going to take a break, but when we come back, more of the new Donnie McClurkin Show right after this.

you to have joy, to rejoice and be glad. And that's what this show affords you. It gives you the music that will lift your spirits. It'll give you the music that will inspire you, that will encourage you, that will make you understand that even though it's some tough times, you've got a great God. And the music is something that you can live by. So get yourself ready. Come on, get up, shake yourself. Understand that no matter what the struggle is, you are greater than the struggle and your faith is stronger than the problem. You serve a great and mighty God, and we're going to sing to him. We're going to play this music that's going to glorify him and edify you. Listen, trust me. My name is

Okay, now, here we go. Here's Fresh Start Worship. I can't pronounce that name. Fresh Start Worship with the song, You Are. Hit it.

0: That was Monica Lisa Stevenson with It Is Well. And before that, you heard You Are from Fresh Start Worship. And now it's time for our flashback song of the day.
1: What we're going to do right here is go back, back, back.
0: We're taking you back another 36 years. That's right. Back to the year 1990 again. Now, in the year 1990, this family of great comedians came out with this wonderful comedy show, the groundbreaking show In Living Color by Keenan Wayans and a wonderful group of comedians. That was in 1990. Boy, we used to rush home every Sunday just to tune in. But also in the year 1990, we tuned into this song. Bishop Walter Lee Hawkins and the Love Center Choir with Love Alive. And the song, Thank You.

0: Sasha Page Lockhart with the song He's On The Way. And before that, you heard the classic song that is still sung to this day, 36 years later. Walter Hawkins and the Love Center Choir with Thank You, Lord, For All You've Done For Me. Good God, I miss my brother. I miss Walter Hawkins. God bless. Now, I've got to take a break real quickly, but when we come back, we're going to have a praise break by DJ T-Storm. And you know those always go remarkably well. So don't you go nowhere. I want you to get your praise on with it. More of the new Donnie McClurkin Show to go right after this.
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0: back, everybody. Welcome back to the new Donnie McClurkin Show. Whew, this year's gone by so quickly. But here's some music that still stays strong. Here's KCJ and the song, Song of My Life.
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0: That was Travis Green, my brother Travis Green, who is one of my favorite preacher teachers. Him and his wife, Jackie, my God. Pastor Travis Green and Won't Let Go. And before that, you heard Casey J with Song of My Life. Now, I've got to take another break real quickly, but when we come back, we've got our praise break. So don't you go nowhere. More of the new Donnie McClurkin Show to go right after this.
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7: 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For more information or directions, you can call right now, 301-333-5300, or you can go to our website, www.thescm.church. 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We'll see you soon.
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12: 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I'm still rejoicing over the incredible time we had together at

0: In America, pregnancy and childbirth should not be more dangerous because you are a Black woman. Yet Black mothers continue to face unacceptable disparities in maternal health. We can change that. Listen when Black women say something is wrong. 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

0: Welcome back, everybody. Welcome back to the Donnie McClurkin Show. Keeping the music going, but in a great way. Here we go, y'all. Here's our praise break by DJ T-Storm. So if y'all are ready, let's go. Praise party on the air.
1: What's up, everybody? It's your boy, Pastor Mike Jr., and you're now rocking with my boy on the praise break with DJ

It's the Praise Break. Yours truly, DJ T-Storm, in the mix. Putting it down on the new Donnie McClurkin Show. This is This Time by Kirk Franklin and Glorilla. Now, you may remember I debuted this a few Fridays ago when the song first dropped.

hold on. That's how I feel about this record right now. Is that the first time a gospel record had a bomb drop? In any case, listen, this time, Kirk Franklin Glory, then we go, I'll play it another three, four, five times.

0: Kirk Franklin, Glorilla on the Praise Break right here on the new Donnie McClurkin Show. You're truly DJ T-Storm in the mix. Let's go.
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0: Every one of these get better and better. That was our praise party by DJ T-Storm. God bless you, DJ. Now, listen, you know what time it is. Oh, yeah. You know what time it is. It's time for our shout-out. And as always, if you've got a shout-out that you want about 5 million people to hear, give us a telephone call at 1-888-420-7710. That's 1-888-420-7710. Remember, when you leave that shout-out, leave your name, where you're calling from, and who you're giving that beautiful shout-out to. Make it sound something like this.
1: Yes, it's a hard to call for Charlotte, North Carolina. I love the Donna McCricklin show. Thank you. God bless all.
0: Thank you, Hattie. God bless your heart, girl. Thank you. And keep on listening. And as a matter of fact, tell others that you know to tune in and listen as well. God bless you. See you when I get down there. Who's next? Shout that thing out.
2: To the new Donna McCricklin show. This is Tracy Dean from Chicago, Illinois. I would like to give a shout out to my pastor, Reverend Kenneth Jones, and our beautiful First Lady, Rosalie Jones. Great job on last Sunday. He is our annual Women's Day. God bless.
0: Well, God bless you, Patricia. God bless you and all those that you've shouted out. And keep on listening to the show, you know? I appreciate you. Tell others to listen as well. God bless your whole entire family. And to any one of you, if you've got a shout-out that you want us to hear and to play so that those that you love can hear it, give us a call. Leave your shout-out here at 1-888-420-7710. Now, I've got to take a break real quickly, but when we come back, I've got an inspirational message just for you.
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5: 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Two, could I make money doing it? And three, for how long? So the first thing I had to do was to assess how important was this content. Starting this company was, for me, the answer to a problem that wasn't solved. How can we have more coaches from different countries that represented different community groups, that represented different segments of our population, so that people could feel like they could have the coach of their choice? So coaching education became my primary focus, but then I had to specialize in making sure we had the type of variety that allow people to say, I found the coach of my choice.
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1: Hi, this is Donnie McClurkin, and I've got an inspirational message just for you. I want to remind you that joy is on the way to you. Yes, there is joy on the way to you. The Bible said this. It said, weeping may endure for a night, but joy is coming in the morning. You've got to believe that your night season will not last always. That God has promised you joy unspeakable and full of glory. And that joy comes from the Lord, and that is our strength. So although you may cry, it's all right. The Bible says in Psalm 126, he that goes forth weeping, yet carrying precious seed, will doubtless come back rejoicing and bringing your sheaves with it. What does that mean? It means you may go through a series of pain and suffering, but if your faith, which is a precious seed, if your faith remains intact, that pain will turn into praise, and you're going to be rejoicing. And you'll be glad that God gave you the grace to go through. Yeah, joy is on its way to you. So be on the lookout. Your weeping can't endure for always. Joy comes.

0: That was Dietrich Haddon with Here Comes the Joy. Trust God, y'all. Trust him. Now, I've got to go, but believe me, I'll be back tomorrow. God give us the grace. But until the next edition of the new Donnie McClurkin Show, know that I love you. Don't turn this channel. You'll miss some great programming. And always walk in the favor of God. God bless you.
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3: This battle ain't yours. It's the Lord's. Think about it and then start shouting.

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Sing it, Yolanda. That's Yolanda Adams with The Battle is the Lord's. Good afternoon. I'm Kevin Langford. Welcome to Sunday Joy. The good news is we've got a great day lined up for you. We're going to talk about the spirit of praise. Right now, here's Kirk Franklin and Rance Allen on Praise.

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0: DC Station 4 Inspiration is praised 92.7 and 95.9. That's Javonte Patton. And he was at the program last night. But today, he's out at Osteria Costa, where your host is Griff. Man, he was at the Spirit of Praise last night. Real funny guy, man. You know, Griff is all right with me, you know. And I just wanted to tell you all day, we're going to just talk about the event, the Spirit of Praise. Very successful event. We thank you all for coming out. If you were there, you know what I mean. And if you weren't there, I'm not going to say you missed it, because after all, we've got the artists that were there. We're going to play some of that music for you and reenact, sort of. But next time, you know, you just got to make it a point to be in the place. We'll be back in 6 minutes or less with more of your favorite gospel music for Sunday Joy. And we're going to just enjoy the liquid sunshine, shall we? And when we get back, the Clark Sisters sing, "You Brought the Sunshine." How about that? We're Praise 92.7, 95.9, and PraiseDC.com. Good afternoon.
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13: 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I'm still rejoicing over the incredible time we had together at the 18th annual Wells Fargo Spirit of Praise. 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

0: 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We've got the music of your lifestyle, and I know you remember that. A blast from the past, a throwback, if you will, from the Clark Sisters, a song entitled You Brought the Sunshine, going out to Northwest Washington.
1: Thank you,
0: I'm Kevin Langford. Welcome to Sunday Joy. And the good news is, after tonight, everything's going to be all right. He's sincere on praise.

0: 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And it sounds.
1: Every time a mother dies, the loss doesn't stop with her, it ripples. 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
4: 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God is worthy of all the glory and the honor. You are my God.

0: 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Worship and Praise from Danelle Damon on Praise. And we are looking at the second Sunday. It is Listener Appreciation Sunday. So can I take a minute and say thank you, thank you, thank you. Seriously, as everybody showed out last night at the Spirit of Praise, all of the performers were just raising the name of the Lord and raising the roof. It was like each one got better and better and better. It was a high time last night, I tell you. But I don't take it for granted that you tune in and you listen every Sunday afternoon from 12 to 3 for Sunday Joy. And you choose joy no matter what you're going through. 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

0: DC station for inspiration is Praise 92.7 and 95.9. Bashawn Mitchell, one of the stars from last night's Spirit of Praise. And that's entitled Working Together for My Good. Welcome to Sunday Joy. I'm Kevin Langford, the Good News Merchant, and your humble host as we continue through our Sunday afternoon with gratitude. Here's Donald Lawrence with Healed on Praise.
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1: 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Can we have a little more church with you? 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Goes like this.

0: DC Station 4 Inspiration is Praise 92.7 and 95.9. What do you think of that? Lisa Knowles Smith with Goodness All Around. The quartet is a feeling, you see. And that's why I really appreciate the sound of quartet music. It just touches you where you believe. You know what I'm saying? And I want you to tell somebody who knows somebody who knows somebody. And pretty soon, we'll all be spending Sunday afternoon Quartet Corner. The only Quartet Corner in town is right here on 92.7 and 95.9. Stay with us. We've got more music on the way. And when we return, we've got music from Patrick Lundy and also Jonathan McReynolds with He's Able on Praise 92.7 and 95.9. My goodness.
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5: Bishop Carlisle Hill to the position of presiding prelate December 12th, 11 a.m. at the Zion Baptist Church in Berryville, Virginia. 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
6: I'm D.C. 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It also means putting money back in your pocket. When corporations charged residents east of the river for services that weren't provided, I took them to court. When you faced junk fees, predatory lenders, and scammers targeting seniors, I went after them and put money back in your pocket. And it means no one takes advantage of DC. When bad actors polluted the Anacostia River, I made them pay. And when the federal government came after DC, I fought back. I'm Brian Schwab, fighting for every resident in every ward.
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That's the reason you can always choose joy, because he's still the light. John P. Key last night said his body has been healed. And when he sang this, the building exploded on Praise.

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1: He's on the way. He's on the way.

0: Welcome to Sunday Joy. That's Tasha Page Lockhart with He's on the Way. I'm Kevin Langford. Thank you very much for allowing us to be a part of your Sunday afternoon. You could be somewhere else. You could be doing something. And meanwhile, you've got the radio on in the background. So we're going to make sure that it inspires you and moves you forward, you know, so that your life will be better after today. All right. Stay with us. We've got more great music to come. And I want to remind you, you can go out to Osterio Costa, where Griff is there today, having loads of fun with everyone. And it's a great way to spend a Sunday afternoon. If you're trying to get out of the rain, that's a place to be. We'll be back in 6 minutes or less with Milton Brunson and the Tommies with Safe in His Arms on Praise.
1: 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Bottom

0: homeless food.
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4: 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Immediately afterward, it's quiz time. 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God bless.
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13: The most rewarding part about being the CEO of our business is the fact that I am supporting families, not just my family, the people that are on our teams, the people that we reach every day, the students that actually enroll in our programs, our clients that hire us to do specialized training education. We are changing lives, and the motivation behind that is like a ripple effect. If I'm able to make a difference in this one space and those individuals are able to do the same, then I feel like I'm actually changing the world in my own unique way. And so I am extremely excited to know that I am changing the lives of the people that work for us, but also to the people that trust us to bring us on as their service provider in the space.
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It's now a classic from Mary Mary. Can't give up now. Here is Reverend Timothy Wright with Trouble Don't Last Always. I'm Kevin Langford. Welcome to Praise.

0: 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Dietrich Haddon with Glory. God, you get the glory. It's time for our spiritual vitamin, and today we're taking it from Philippians 4:6, and it tells us to bring our requests to God with thanksgiving. Did you catch that? Can you pick up where I'm putting down? The request and the thank you can occupy the same prayer. You can wait on God and still thank God, because it's a positive wait, not a passive wait. You're not just sitting there twiddling your thumbs. You are acting as though everything depends on God, and you act as though everything depends on you. So you take action, and God will see you through. So that's today's spiritual vitamin. Take as directed, pray about it, praise through it, and let God handle it. Stay with us. 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
3: I had wanted to open this Reality Radio with a comparison so shocking that you couldn't ignore what's really happening to us. I was told the language was too graphic and that some people would be offended, so they changed the words. So here it is. Right now, right here, we are victims of attack by some we know, but many more nameless and faceless people living in the shadows. The first defense of both sides is usually to act as if it never happened. Then, the perpetrators start disagreeing with each other about the particulars of the attack, sometimes calling it victimless. The time is now to bring the attack to a halt. We must stand up and use our vote this November to declare that we are no longer going to allow ourselves to be victims. We must be heard. You must vote this November in order to stop the assault on us, because the reality is we are the ones who are battered and bruised.
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4: 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What's your reality? What's your reality?

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0: 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Hometown talent, Brittany Wright with Hold On. I'm Kevin Langford here to keep you company until 3 o'clock when it's the Ronette Rollins Show coming your way. She's uber talented and I'm going to spend some time with you this afternoon, so be good to her. Meanwhile, we'll come back with our farewell after these important messages, and there'll be more music on Praise 92.7. Remember, if no one's told you yet today, let me be the first to say, I love me some you. Stay close.
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15: 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You are my rock, my refuge, and my unshakable hope. Even when the world around me shifts direction, you do not change. You are the constant in my life. 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Strengthen my heart, steady my thoughts, and know that I place my confidence in your mercy and grace. In all ways, I acknowledge your existence, and I pray that you will bless my life, my family, my friends, my loved ones, my co-workers, and even those who may even wish me ill. For with you, only goodness is ever present and everlasting. Hallelujah and amen.
0: Amen. 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

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Happy Sunday, fam. And I know it's a mighty, mighty rainy one. Okay. Fred Hammond kicking off today's show, declaring we are blessed. And yes, we are. I've got a motivational moment coming up in minutes. But first, here's Donnie McClurkin. I'm walking on praise, 92.7 and 95.9.

0: Ja'Kalen Carr with the legends. Harvey Watkins Jr., Shirley Caesar, Karen Clark Sheard with history, a breakthrough. I'm Ronette Rollins on Praise 92.7 and 95.9. Let me tell you something. Your girl is tired, but it's a good kind of tired because last night was our Wells Fargo 18th Annual Spirit of Praise, and it was absolutely amazing. Man, the worship and the praise that went on at that choir fest. Listen, we'll talk about that a little later in the hour. Right now, it's time for our motivational moment. And today, my father, Reverend Ron Harrison, is doing a motivational moment surrounding Domestic Violence Awareness Month. So here's our motivational moment with Reverend Ron Harrison on Praise 92.7 and 95.9.
1: Good afternoon, Praise family. Today, I'd like to address the harsh reality that demands our attention and compassion. That's the crisis of domestic violence. In this life, we inevitably endure storms that can threaten our safety and security. But sometimes those storms come right to our front door and even rage inside our homes. God intended the home to be a place of refuge, peace, and unconditional love. But when power, control, and violence enter the house, the place that is supposed to be a sanctuary turns from a haven of peace to a battleground of intimidation and pain. It can make you feel alone and helpless. Too often, victims suffer in silence and isolation, weighed down by shame and fear. But let me be clear, abuse in any form, whether physical, emotional, or psychological, is not love and has no place in any relationship. In fact, it goes against the very heart of God. 1 Corinthians chapter 13, verses 4 through 7 tells us exactly what true love really looks like. Love is patient and kind. Love does not envy or boast. It is not arrogant or rude. It does not insist on its own way. It is not irritable or resentful. It does not rejoice in wrongdoing, but it rejoices in the truth. Love bears all things, believes all things, hopes all things, endures all things. While the Lord did intend marriage to be a lifelong commitment, He never meant for us to be willing participants in our own destruction. If you or someone you know is in a violently abusive situation, first get out, then get help. 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Or if you believe you are in imminent danger, please call 911. God bless you, my friends.
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12: 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I'm Loretta Rich, and I do air on Praise 92.7 on Sunday mornings at 7:30 a.m. Love you.
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2: It was the blood that kept me from harm. 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

DMV, coming from Charles Butler and Trinity with the Blood. They did such a great job paying tribute to Richard Smallwood last night at our Spirit of Praise. Man, it was so good. And we were so blessed to have some members from Vision in our audience and joining us. All right, up next here is the choir master who also blessed our souls last night, Ricky Dillard. I got the victory on Praise 92.7 and 95.9.

0: ginger tea today, okay? Listen, that pre-show, you know, DJ Soul, of course, kicked us off with a good old mix. And then we had Dale Cicerone and Psalms of Praise. They showed us how New Jersey choirs get down, all right? Children of the Gospel Choir, under the direction of my girl Michelle Fallon, showed us that the next generation of choir members, baby, they are ready to step up and be heard. And of course, our faves, Divine Dance Institute, ministered through dance with such excellence and artistry. And then, of course, once the show got started, as I mentioned earlier, Hezekiah Walker had a medical emergency. However, Ricky Dillard and New G stepped right on in there, and they did what they do best and squalled heaven down. Okay, John P. Key, he has hits for decades, literally, right? So he gave us a little bit of all his choir classics and faves. J.J. Harrison bought an entire choir, okay? Youthful Praise, and has some backup, too. Then for Shawn Mitchell, you know, he took us back to his choir directing days with classes like, "The Lord is blessing me right now, right now." See what I'm saying? See, just screaming soprano. Lisa Page Brooks, we love her and appreciate her so much for stepping in for Lisa Noel Smith, who couldn't be there due to some travel hiccups. But she did her thing. You know, she gave us that, yeah, yeah, yeah, yeah. And then she hit us with some new music, y'all. It was so good. Vincent Bohannon SOV shook the house, calling on the name of Jesus. And of course, we had to pay tribute to Richard Smallwood. And who better to do that than Charles Butler and Trinity from right here in the DMV. And we were blessed that a few members of Vision were actually in the house. So it was so good. If you missed it, man, please put it on your schedule for next year. You can't miss the Spirit of Praise. This year was all about the choirs. I can't wait to see what we're going to do for next year. Stick around. I've got more of your faves in gospel and inspiration coming up in the next hour of the Ronette Rollins Show. We're Praise 92.7 and 95.9.
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16: The Institute of Coaching Innovation has been able to connect with the community by allowing us to, one, through support in the community directly. 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So we also provide support to community efforts that allows us to begin to offer coaching services pro bono. 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So our students who have graduated, they will volunteer their time to support community projects. 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

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I'm Ronette Rollins on Praise 92.7 and 95.9. So, baby, let's get into talking about the spirit of praise last night, okay? I don't know about y'all. I sang so hard from the audience and from the side of the stage. I had to sip a little.

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Key kicking off this second hour of the Ronette Rollins Show. I believe just what God said. All right, fam. Today, it's Clergy Appreciation Day. So shout out to all the pastors and preachers and bishops that are tuned in. We appreciate you and thank you for answering that call to shepherd God's people. Listen, tomorrow is a day off. I'll tell you why, and I'll also make sure you understand the real reason. Okay, right now, here's Jonathan McReynolds. Gotta have you. Unpraised 92.7 and 95.9.

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0: That's Kurt Carr with God Blocked It on the Ronette Rollins Show. 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All right, fam. So tomorrow is a federal holiday, right? Columbus Day. Historically celebrating Christopher Columbus, quote unquote, discovery of the Americas on October 12th, 1492. I remember when I was in grade school, they taught us that, right? And when I came home and repeated it, baby, my parents quickly corrected that quote unquote historical fact, letting me know, baby, you can't discover something that's already been discovered, okay, or inhabited. Honoring Columbus overlooks the devastating impact that his arrival had on the people who were already here, indigenous people, okay? So as a result, many of us choose to switch the focus of October 12th to Indigenous Peoples Day, celebrating the history and cultures of the native peoples of the Americas. Nevertheless, honey, it's a day off, so enjoy. All right, stick around. I've got more of your favorites in gospel and inspiration coming up in minutes on Praise 92.7 and 95.9.
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1: Ladies and gentlemen,

Javon Dewan at the Trap Stars, 10X my blessings on the Ronette Rollins Show. That's my prayer for you, that you just experience blessings upon blessings upon blessings this week. All right, we are in that season, that homecoming season around this time of year. We'll talk a little bit about that in a few minutes. 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He's

0: I wish I had a witness tonight. Can I ask y'all one question? 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
0: I can't get no help up in here, because there are some folk in here that people have wrote you off, said you would never amount to anything, said that you would never end up being anywhere. But my

0: sounds of the DMV from our very own Capria McLaren with Victor. Our God always wins. He's always got the victory. I'm Ronette Rollins on Praise 92.7 and 95.9. It's homecoming season, and it's definitely taking over the DMV. Howard University launched their legendary yard festivities, and in College Park, the University of Maryland is in full celebration mode right alongside them. Tomorrow, Hokie Nation at Virginia Tech starts up their week, and this upcoming weekend, the HBCU Pride stays turned up with Bowie State and Virginia Union gearing up to welcome alumni home. And I can't leave out my own alma mater, Towson University, closing out the month before UDC brings it home this November. There is nothing like the fellowship, the marching bands, especially for HBCU, the tailgates, and reuniting with old college buddies to celebrate where you came from and how far God has brought you. Wherever you're repping or celebrating, be safe. Show that school pride and enjoy every minute of it. Stick around. 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

Kicking off this last hour of the Ronnett Rollins Show with this tribute to Richard Smallwood, Total Praise. And I'm dedicating that to all of the current students and the alumni of Howard University, as it was on that campus that Richard's musical ability as well as his ministry was forged at Howard University. 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

0: That's music from Sincere after tonight. You know, we have that saying, weeping may endure for a night, but joy comes in the morning. And so that's Sincere's way of saying, yeah, after tonight, that joy is coming in the morning. You just got to hang on until God comes through. I'm Ronette Rollins with your dose of faith and joy. Listen, October is Breast Cancer Awareness Month. Please remember that early detection, it saves lives. This information is for women and men. Both of y'all listen up, okay? Breast tissue changes over time, so do a self-exam every month. Monthly breast self-exams, annual doctor's exam, and a mammogram are just three things you can do to prevent or even catch breast cancer in its earliest stages. Trust your judgment when it comes to your body. If it doesn't feel right, go on and have it checked out. If you feel a lump or notice any changes, don't brush it off. Talk to your doctor and get screened. And I want to shout out my mom, who is a breast cancer survivor, and she was blessed to be able to catch it early, I believe in stage zero, I believe. 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You do not fight alone. We are praying for you. All right, fam, stick around. 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
8: 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I was told the language was too graphic and that some people would be offended, so they changed the words. So here it is. Right now, right here, we are victims of attack by some we know, but many more nameless and faceless people living in the shadows. The first defense of both sides is usually to act as if it never happened. Then, the perpetrators start disagreeing with each other about the particulars of the attack, sometimes calling it victimless. The time is now to bring the attack to a halt. We must stand up and use our vote this November to declare that we are no longer going to allow ourselves to be victims. We must be heard. You must vote this November in order to stop the assault on us, because the reality is we are the ones who are battered and bruised.
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It's still a bop, honey. Okay, that's James Murphy with Follow Thee on the Ronette Rollins Show. All right, fam, it's almost time for me to get out of here and get back snuggled in the bed. 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
1: Let me take you back to a gospel. 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

0: like that one from Tamela Man, joined by Wyclef Jean and Kirk Franklin. It's called Hello God. All right, fam, I'm Ronette Rollins, and that wraps it up for me today. Man, I'm so excited. I'm excited to go back to bed. You hear me? Because listen, it's something about the rain, this rainy weather. I don't know if there's melatonin in the rain. I don't know what it is, but it just makes you want to get right back under the covers, like all the covers, and just be snuggled in the bed and watching TV. I don't know what it is, but I'm going to drive home like I'm late for the house and get back in the bed. That's how excited I am. Listen, I pray that you enjoyed the music today, and I also pray that you have an amazing weekend. 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I'm at Ronette Rollins. All right, that wraps it up for me. I got to go. Okay, you have a blessed week on purpose. Enjoy your day off tomorrow, Indigenous Peoples Day, Columbus Day, you know, but just remember, you can't discover something that's already been discovered. All right, keep God first in everything you do. 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
6: How long is this particular need going to be there? Well, executive coaching has a business trajectory that's explosive. It has been growing consistently for over 30 years, but it was exclusive in the beginning, but now it's open to almost anyone. So anyone, especially professionals in organizations, they're hiring coaches for their own personal growth and development. You can have people who are going to be providing coaching services, but what is the bonus? The bonus is providing coaching education. So then you become a provider of education for people to continue to get those certifications, to continue to get continuous education. And so that's the longer game, and that's just one vertical of our company.
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3: We're going to go to Jeremiah 29 first, and then we're going to go to Daniel chapter 9. I believe that this Daniel chapter 9, this is a prophetic word for someone in this room today. Someone that is watching us online. Jeremiah chapter 29. I want to start us with verse number 10. When you have it, someone shout out, "I got it." And we're just going to read until the 14th verse, and then we're going to go to Daniel chapter 9. For thus saith the Lord, after the 70 years are completed at Babylon, I will visit you and perform my good word towards you and cause you to return to this place. For I know the thoughts that I think towards you, saith the Lord. Thoughts of peace and not of evil, to give you a future and a hope. Then you will call upon me and go and pray to me, and I will listen to you. You will seek me and find me, and when you search for me with all of your heart, I will be found by you, saith the Lord. And I will bring you back from your captivity and will gather you from all the nations and from all the places where I have driven you, saith the Lord. And I will bring you to the place from which I have caused you to be carried away captive. Jesus. That was a prophetic word for someone in the room. Daniel chapter 9, starting at verse number 2. In the first year of his reign, I, Daniel, understood by the books the number of years specific by the word of the Lord through Jeremiah the prophet, for which we just read, that he would accomplish the 70 years in the desolation of Jerusalem. I will set my face toward the Lord God to make requests by prayer and supplication with fasting, sackcloth, and ashes. And I will pray to the Lord my God and make confessions and say, O Lord, great and awesome God, who keeps his covenant and mercy with those who love him and with those who keep his commandments, we have sinned and committed iniquities. We have done wickedly and rebelled, even by departing from your precepts and your judgments. Neither have we heeded your service of prophets who spoke in your name to our kings and our princes, to our fathers and all the people of the land. Oh Lord, righteousness belongs to you, but to us shame of faith, as it is this day to the men of Judah, to the inhabitants of Jerusalem, all of Israel, those near and those are far off in the countries to which you have driven them because of the unfaithfulness which we have committed against you. Oh Lord, to us belong the shame of faith, to our kings and our princes and our fathers, because we have sinned against you. To the Lord our God belongs mercy and forgiveness, though we have rebelled against him. Verse number 17, jot down there. It says, now therefore, God, hear the prayers of your servant and his supplication for the Lord's sake. Cause your face to shine on your sanctuary, which is this. Oh, my God, incline your ear and hear. Open your eyes and see our desolation and the city which is called by your name. For we do not present our supplication before you because of our righteous deeds, but because of your great mercy. Not mercy. Mercies. Oh Lord, hear. Oh Lord, forgive. Oh Lord, listen and act. And do not delay for your own sake, my God. For your city and your people are called by your name. Lord, thank you for the power and potency of your word. The Lord laid upon my heart to minister from the subject, you can find your place again. You can find your place again. Father, we thank you for this word today. I pray that it will be immediately sown in the hearts of your people, and that the people will respond to your word, drawn by your spirit. Holy Spirit, have your way in this place. Reveal Jesus. Exalt Jesus. Let us see him high and let us draw to the cross today in Jesus' name. Amen and amen. You may be sitting in the presence of the Lord. You can find your place again. There was a woman that received a text on Saturday evening, and that text read, we would love to see you in church with us in the morning. She started to reply, but then she stopped. She had been meaning to come back to church, but at first she just missed a Sunday because she was exhausted. And then another Sunday because her life started to become complicated. After a while, she began to wonder what would people say when they saw her. Thoughts start running through her mind. Would they ask me, where have I been? Would they assume that I no longer care about God? Would they understand I just didn't know how to come back? So she texts back and she just finally said, I will try. But then she thought, is there still room for me? Maybe some of us may be feeling this way on today because you have not stopped believing in God, but you have been away from church. You have been away from the corporate gathering of his people for some time, and perhaps you have, in this distance, felt a little off. Some of you perhaps may be coming to church, but still feel distant from the people that are around you? Have you ever been in a crowd and yet feel all by yourself? And on this Back to Church Sunday, I want you to hear me clearly that there is room for you right here at the Shepherd's House. And God is calling us back into his presence and back into the corporate gathering of his people. And this call takes us to Daniel, who is a man afar away from his homeland, who is praying for a scattered people. Their place of worship has been desolated at this point in the biblical narrative, because Jerusalem was conquered and its temple was destroyed, and many of the people of God had been carried away into exile. For Israel, the temple had been the place where they would gather for worship, because it was where sacrifices were offered unto God. It was where the people would call upon the name of the Lord for help. Now the city is in ruins. And the people were scattered, and Daniel was living in a foreign land. And according to verse number 2, this is the first year of King Darius' reign. And as it is in the setting of the text in Daniel 9, Daniel begins to start to read the prophecy of Jeremiah. What we just read in Jeremiah chapter 29. And he realizes the time period and the season that he was in. The time period of the 70 years concerning the desolation of Jerusalem, as we read in Jeremiah 29 and 10. And the timing was not an accident that he read it during this time. The reading of the word of God was not an accident. And you are not here by accident. The Babylonian Empire, which was previously in order, now has fallen, and King Darius is now sitting on the throne, and the entire political landscape has changed literally overnight, and everyone around Daniel was watching this scene take place, this as the administration has shifted. And now they are asking the question, will the new empire be better or worse than the old? What does this political shift mean for the future? Therefore, what Daniel does in the middle of his uncertainty is that he begins to go to the word of God to find an answer. He doesn't turn to the political analysts of the day. He doesn't check out CNN. He doesn't go to ABC World News Tonight. He's not looking at Fox. He turns to the word of God and says, I need a word from the Lord. While everyone else was watching the thrones of men shift, Daniel was listening to the throne of God, because God's throne and his word is forever settled in heaven, and it never shifts. While everyone else was reading the Washington Post and the New York Times, Daniel was reading the word of God, because God's word transcends time. And Jeremiah's promise, Jeremiah 29 and 10, told that the exile, that the scattered people, that what was happening, what they had seen take place for that 70 years will not have the final word. And though we cannot name the date or shape of the deliverance that will take place, we can trust the faithfulness of God in the midst of what we are going through, because I've come to tell somebody that whatever you're going through, please understand that whatever it is, it does not have the final say over your life, neither. What is remarkable here is that the very next verse, because many of us know Jeremiah 29:11, probably one of the most quoted verses in the Bible. For I know the thoughts that I think towards you, said the Lord. Thoughts of peace and not of evil. Thoughts to give you a future and a hope. Most of us know this and most of us can quote it by heart, but most of us did not or may not understand the context in which the verse has been written. It was written while the nation of Israel.
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2: Because God has some great things in store for you. The best is yet to come.
3: Was in exile. It was written while the people were scattered. It was written to a people who had every reason not to believe God based upon what they were going through and what they were dealing with. And they felt as if God had forgotten all about them because they were underneath oppression and enslaved to a system that was keeping them down. And it is easy for us to feel this way too when difficulty hit our lives. To feel as if God has forgotten me. But Daniel reads the promise of God. And while the city he loves lies in ruins, he hasn't seen the fulfillment of what God decreed happen yet. While he was still in exile, he is reading the word of God and he believes God's word anyway. I don't care what the day looks like. I don't care how long the suffering and the pain that you're in that you've had to endure. Regardless of whatever you're going through, you must believe the promise of God over your life. You got to know that God has a plan in the midst of the chaos. God is working this thing out for your good. God knows how to step in and turn the situation around. Whatever it is you have to learn, whatever it is you have to go through, how long it's been since you've been in the place that you're in, you got to know that this thing has an expiration date and you're coming out of this. Tell your neighbor, I'm coming out of it. I don't know how, I don't know when, but I got a promise from God today based upon his word that God's going to turn this situation around. So he discovers the promise. And what is interesting about it is that what he discovered moves him to seek God through prayer. And Daniel's prayer goes beyond his own needs and he begins to confess the sins of his people and ask God to look upon their ruins and return and restore a scattered people back to worship. And this gives us the invitation to my sermon, because my invitation is God is calling us back into his presence, back into the corporate gathering of his people. But how does scattered people begin to find their place back to the house of God? Daniel shows us the first step, because before he asks God to restore the sanctuary, he turns his face towards the Lord. And this is my first point. I only got three. Number one is that you and I must come back to God. Tell your neighbor, you got to get back to God. You're going to have to get back to God again. Notice what the verse tells us in Daniel chapter 9, verse 2. The Bible makes it very clear that Daniel understood the number of years. He had a sense of understanding that there is an expiration date concerning the things that I'm going through. I'm feeling that I at the brink of a breakthrough. I don't know who I'm preaching to today, but someone is at the brink of a breakthrough. You have a sense that God is getting ready to do something extraordinary in your life. And you got to have an understanding that whenever you sense that, this is where you got to run to God with all of your might. And so the Bible said that he understood the years. He understood that the 70 years of desolation that Jeremiah prophesied in Jeremiah 29 and 10, that season was coming to an end. And the Lord had spoken. The Lord had spoken to Jeremiah that this thing is about to end. Tell your neighbor, this thing is about to end. You don't know what I'm going through, but this thing is about to end. And what Daniel does is that he turns his face to the Lord. I need you to hear me. He turns his face to the Lord. Daniel, watch this. He hears the word of God. He hears the word of God. And then he turns his face to the Lord. He hears the word of God. Then he turns his face to the Lord. He hears the word of God. Then he turns his face to the Lord. The promise has been read. But then Daniel goes a step further and he prays the promise over his life. He goes to God with what God said and said, God, now listen, you're the one who made this decree. You're the one who said this thing. Now, God,

Jeremiah could have looked at the ruins of Jerusalem. He could have looked at his situation, and he could have measured his present and his future by what he was going through. But instead, Daniel began to listen to what God has said. He began to decree what God has said, and he began to pray it back to God. There, please understand what I'm saying to you. Ruins may look bad. It may look like you're in a desolate situation. Please understand, it may look like it's all hell has broken out in your life, but there is a word that God has spoken over your life before you ever entered into that situation. God made a promise to you that he is going to cause his grace, his favor, and his power to come over your life. And I know you've been waiting. Some of you have been waiting for a long time.

0: Twine will come the pass. Some of us have spent too much time looking at what's wrong in our lives, that we have stopped listening for what God has already said. What has God already said about your situation? We have become so acquainted with our disappointments and our hurts that we cannot hear the still small voice of the Holy Ghost, who is bringing comfort and peace even in the midst of what you're going through right now. We can remember the arguments, we can remember the pain, and we can name the loss. Listen, God is not asking us to pretend that those losses did not happen, but he is inviting us to bring every painful situation, every disappointment, every hurt, every argument. He said, bring it into my presence. And he says, hear my word again, and I will bring healing and deliverance to your situation. Notice in verse 3, the Bible said that Daniel prayed with fasting, sackcloth, and that he knows that God is up to something good. God is up to something good. God is up to something good. God, I just sense it in my spirit that he's up to something good. And that this pain, this situation, this dilemma, this sickness, this waywardness, this issue is getting ready to turn for my favor. So Daniel prayed. Tell your neighbor, Daniel prayed. Tell your other neighbor, you got to pray too. Daniel prayed, and the Bible said that he fasted with sackcloth and ashen, because from the Jewish perspective, this was expressions of grief and repentance. Daniel is essentially grieving over what happened with the temple. And the Bible is giving us an indication that he's grieving as one who has lost a loved one. He does not hide how deeply he feels about the condition of his people, but he brings his sorrow before the Lord. And thank God we don't have to come wearing sackcloth and ashes. But God is expecting us to come honestly. We can say, Lord, I've been distanced. Lord, I've been hurt. Lord, I want to seek you again, but I don't know how. I don't know where to begin. I don't know if I'm going to be received or accepted. But Daniel turns his face to the Lord. And for somebody in this room today, or someone that's watching me online, the word of the Lord is that you have to turn your face to God. Daniel turns his face to God. But listen, in verse 17, he asked God to make his face to shine upon the desolate sanctuary. Daniel turns his face to the Lord, and Daniel pleads for God's favor. He pleads for God's favor. But between verses 3 and verse 17, Daniel does something remarkable. He turns his face towards God first, and then he turns his face towards people.
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myself from my overthinking. If you're listening out there, just repeat after me if you're struggling with your past and say, oh, oh, oh. Let the Lord know. Just say, oh. Oh, oh, He wants to restore your soul. Seek my face, turn from their wicked ways. I will hear from heaven. Break it on down. So it is. It is so. Amen. Now when we pray, we want to end that with a declaration, a decree. So I'm speaking for all of you listening, starting here, starting now. The things that hurt you in the past won't control your future. Starting now, this is a new day. This is your Exodus. You are officially

0: Let's pause for prayer. Dear God, ruler of the entire universe, I thank you. 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Throughout these uncertain times, I will always depend on you for comfort and direction. 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Even when the world around me shifts direction, you do not change. You are the constant in my life. When I am fearful of what tomorrow may bring, I'm relieved because I know that you are with me, because you and you alone are God. Strengthen my heart, steady my thoughts, and know that I place my confidence in your mercy and grace. In all ways, I acknowledge your existence, and I pray that you will bless my life, my family, my friends, my loved ones, my co-workers, and even those who may even wish me ill. For with you, only goodness is ever present and everlasting. Hallelujah and amen.
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5: If you have your Bibles with you this morning, turn with me to the book of James, James the second chapter. And this morning, for a brief few moments, I want to continue our outreach sermon for October. And the title of our message this morning is Meeting the Needs of Others. Meeting the Needs of Others. James, the second chapter, commencing at the 14th verse, therein reads these words. What good is it, my brothers, if a man claims to have faith but has no deeds? Can such faith save him? Suppose a brother or sister is without clothes and daily food. If one of you says to him, go, I wish you well, keep warm and well fed, but does nothing about his physical needs, what good is it? In the same way, faith by itself, it is not accompanied by action, is dead. But someone will say, you have faith, I have deeds. Show me your faith without your deeds, and I will show you my faith by what I do. The grass withers and the flower fades, but the word of our God shall stand forever. Meeting the needs of others. On Wednesday nights, we have been dealing with, and I want to encourage you not only to join us on Wednesday nights, but if you have not been able to participate in our Bible studies the last couple of weeks, I encourage you to go to Facebook and YouTube and watch the videos. We've been looking at a book by Tom Rainer, Five Decisions That Every Christian Must Make. Five decisions that every Christian must make. The first week we talked about before you even get to the five decisions, there must be a commitment to be a part of a local church. You've got to be committed to it. But then once you are committed to it, the first week we talked about the first decision that every believer must make is to be a prayer warrior. You got to be a prayer warrior if you're going to be a child of God. The second decision that we talked about that every believer must make is not only must you be a prayer warrior, but there must be a decision to actually go to church. The Bible says, forsake not the assembling of yourselves together. And so we had a real good discussion on on why people may or may not come to church and different things like that. But it was really, really a powerful discussion that we had. And so as a part of that, as we have been talking about these different things, one of the things that has been important is the reality of meeting the needs of others, how important it is. And this past Wednesday, we talked about the third decision that you've got to make is building community. You've got to make a decision to be a part of a community, the church community, and not only be a part of the community, but do all that you can to build that community up. And so one of the things that, and so we talked about four ways that you can build community, seek unity. But one of the ways is we talked about was meeting the needs of others. And so I decided this morning that I kind of wanted to elaborate on what that means to actually meet the needs of others. Repeatedly in the Word of God, the people of God are instructed to meet the needs of others. Philippians 2 and 4, not looking to your own interest, but each of you to the interest of others. Ephesians 4 and 28, anyone who has been stealing must no longer, but must work, doing something useful with their own hands, that they may have something to share with those in need. Proverbs 19 and 17, whoever is kind to the poor lends to the Lord, and he will reward them for what they have done. Proverbs 28 and 27, those who give to the poor will lack nothing, but those who close their eyes to them receive many curses. We are told about the early church in Acts 2 and 45, they sold property and possessions to give to anyone who had need. Jesus himself says in Matthew 25, as much as you have done unto the least of these, you have done it unto me. Repeatedly, believers, I need to say that again, everybody say believers. Believers, believers are challenged to meet needs, not the government, believers, not agencies, believers, not fraternal organizations, believers. Over and over and over and over again, we are challenged to meet the needs of others. But James, in this second chapter of the book of James, he goes even a step further, because James literally connects our faith with the deeds that you do for others. Look what James says. James says, what good is it, my brothers and sisters? You walk around calling yourself a child of God. You walk around calling yourself a Christian, but you have no deeds. Can such faith save them? Suppose a brother or sister is without clothes and daily food, and all you have for them is go in peace, keep warm and well fed, but does nothing about their physical needs. James says, what he says, you're not only is your faith empty, James is saying your words are empty. In the same way, faith by itself is not accompanied by action is dead. But someone will say, you have faith, I have deeds. Show me your faith without deeds, and I will show you my faith by my deeds. Now listen, let me just say, James is not trying to say that your deeds can save you. Let's get that straight. James is not trying to say that you can be saved by the good you do. Salvation is by one thing and one thing alone, and that is the belief, I wish I had somebody here, in Jesus Christ as Lord and Savior. And the Bible says if you believe that, you shall be saved. But James's point is, if you are truly saved, if you truly are who you say you are, your salvation ought to lead you to want to meet the needs of others. It's why the Romans writer said, listen, after you have gone through the Romans Road experience and you've given your life to Jesus, he says, I now therefore present my bodies. He said, listen, you've got to make sure that you present your body as a living sacrifice, a holy and acceptable unto God, which is what? Your reasonable service. Because of what the Lord has done for you, you ought to want to do something for somebody else. He says, if you don't do anything, if you don't meet the needs of others, your faith is dead. And can we be honest about the church of today? We spend too much time criticizing instead of meeting needs. We spend too much time tearing down instead of meeting needs. And I'm talking about the ecclesia, the body of Christ. Oftentimes when you hear words come out of the mouths of those who are Christians, it's often negative, it's often condemnation, and we are not doing what the Bible says we ought to do. That's why John, 1 John 3:18 says, dear children, let us not love with words or speech, but with actions and in truth. We said on Wednesday night, we talk a good game. Our talk is big. Our talk is loud. But our walk lets the world know who we really are. And if your walk does not match your talk, James says your faith is dead. And so we're going to be the biblical Christians that God is looking for. What does it look like? What does it look like to meet the needs of others? If we're going to be a true loving church, what does it look like to meet the needs of others? Four quick things and I'm done. First thing, brothers and sisters, if we are going to meet the needs of others, the first thing is we've got to be aware of the needs of others. We've got to, everybody say, be aware. We've got to be aware of the needs of others. This is what I've learned. Outreach begins with awareness. Outreach begins with awareness. Awareness means I refuse to live life so consumed with me that I have become blind to someone else's needs. See, a lot of times we can't see what the needs are of people because we are so consumed with our own lives. We are so consumed with what we're going through and what we're dealing with that we can't even see the needs of others. 1 John 3:17 says, if anyone has material possessions and sees a brother or sister in need but has no pity on them, how can the love of God be in that person? How can you literally see somebody, see that they have a need, and you make a conscious decision that you're not going to do anything to help them? And then you walk around talking about the Lord is so good. His mercy is everlasting and His truth endureth to all generations. How can it be, John says. And see, this is the first step to awareness. You got to see That's simply, it's easy. The first thing is you got to be able to see what somebody else is going through. Because you can't respond to what you don't recognize. But you know, sometimes I think we intentionally keep our eyes closed. So we ain't, you know, if I don't see it, I wish I had somebody here. If I don't see it, well, then I ain't got to do nothing about it. And so we walk around with our eyes closed, acting like we can't see. But God knows. You see, awareness means that I am sensitive enough to notice what is happening in the lives of people around me. You remember, and I love the Good Samaritan, because the text says, you remember he was on his way to Jerusalem, and the Bible says that the Samaritan, he was beaten and left for dead. And the word says that the first thing the Samaritan did was he saw him. He saw him. He saw his condition. Even before he did anything, the first thing he did was he saw him. Do you see people in need? Are you spiritually aware enough that when somebody is going through, somebody is dealing with, your eyes are open to see them? See, two quick things that it takes for you to see. Number one, you got to care. Because if you don't care, you ain't going to see nothing. People who don't care are oblivious to the needs of anybody else. You remember the condemnation that Jesus gave to his folk? He said, I was hungry. I was thirsty. I was a stranger. I was naked. I was sick. I was in prison. And here is his condemnation. And nobody cared. Nobody cared enough to do anything. Do you care? But not only if you're going to see people's needs, do you have to care, but you got to have some compassion. I mean, going back to the Good Samaritan in Luke 10:33, but a certain Samaritan, as he journeyed, he came where he was, he first saw him, and the text says, and he had compassion on him. Not only did he see him, but he had compassion on him. Listen, we've got to be a church of compassion. Too often when people see the church of today, they see a hard-hearted group of people who act like modern-day Pharisees. I'm gonna let you sit with that one for a little while. We instead of acting like Christians, being like Jesus, let this mind be in you that was also in Christ Jesus, we act like Pharaoh. You remember Pharaoh, after he had been through everything, the Bible says he finally said, okay, y'all get out of here. But they wasn't gone a good 5 minutes, and the word says his heart was hardened. And God wants us as believers to be sensitive enough to see when somebody needs some help, to see when somebody needs a helping hand, to see when somebody needs something. And as believers, we've got to ask ourselves, am I sensitive enough to see what God is doing and what God is showing me? We're going to meet the needs of others. We've got to be aware of the needs of others. But second thing, not only do we have to be aware to the needs of others, but we've got to give attention to the needs of others. Everybody say, give attention. We've got to give attention. You see, awareness says, I see you. Attention says, you matter enough for me to just stop and help you. Somebody missed that. Because you know you can be aware and decide, well, you know what? I really ain't got time for this. See, going back to the Good Samaritan, what made him different was not only was he was aware, but he actually said, I'm going to give attention to this man in need. Now, the priest and the Levite were aware, but they decided, you know, I'm busy. I got other things to do. This ain't got nothing to do with me. Maybe he did something to put himself in that position. I don't want to get caught up in his stuff. And so they decide, like many of us, that even though we are aware of the need, that we are not going to give that need any attention. Brothers and sisters, one of the greatest gifts you can give someone in need is simply your attention. Sometimes folks just need somebody to talk to. And when they come and they talk to you, sit down, ask questions, hear that story, pay attention to what they're saying. See, and our example is Jesus Christ. Jesus consistently stopped to give people attention. Now, here's my thing. If Jesus Christ, who was the Son of Man, who was God incarnate, who was God in flesh, if he could take the time to give people attention, you need to really come down off of your high horse. Stop thinking you are more than what you are and meet people where they are. Think about it. Blind Bartimaeus. He's hollering his name. Oh, thou son of David, have mercy on me. The woman with the issue of blood, she made up in her mind, if I could just touch the hem of his garment. And you remember, even though he is on his way to Jairus' house, the Bible says he stopped and said, who touched me? He stopped for children. He stopped for hurting people. Jesus was never too important to give somebody his attention. Why do we do that today? Especially in this kind of technology age. Listen, sometimes people don't need us. They just need us to put the phone down. Look them in the eyes and let them know I care. I hear you. I'm listening. Your story matters to me. You matter to me. And that's what Jesus did. And that's why Philippians says, look not every man on his own things, but every man also on the things of others. If we are going to meet needs, we have got to show people that we care and give them our attention. If you're going to meet the needs of others, you got to be aware of the needs of others. You got to give attention to the needs of others. The third thing is you've got to make yourself available to meet the needs of others. Availability means I'm going to give of myself. Isaiah 6 and 8 says, here I am, send me. I am aware of your need. I have paid attention to your need and understand and know what the need is. Now I am ready. Lord, I make myself available to meet their needs. And this is what I've learned. God can use anything. And God can use any. God can use you. God can use your hands. God can use your. God can use the thing. See, you. You're, a lot of times our problem is, I don't have the resources. I don't have the intelligence. I don't have this. But anybody here know God can use anybody and God can use anything. All you've got to say is, Lord, here I am. Use me.
6: God is looking for some people who are available. That's why I read that 1 John 3:17 earlier, but I like how it reads in the King James. In the King James, it says this,
5: But whoso hath this world's good and seeth his brother have need, here it is, and shutteth up his bowels of compassion. Woo! And shutteth up his bowels of compassion from him. How dwelleth the love of God in him? He's saying, that's like saying, I see your need, but I close my heart to you. I shut up my heart to you. That's dangerous. Because it's too many people who see a need, know what the need is, and refuse to become available. And here it is this morning. See, because some of us take on the idea that, well, if I can't do everything, I just can't do nothing. And that's the excuse that we give. Well, Lord, I just don't have this. And Lord, I just don't have that. And I don't have this. And I don't have that. But anybody here know that you and God is a majority? That God says, I will supply all of my needs according to my riches and glory. Listen, if you just make yourself available, anybody here know God will provide, God will make a way, God will show up. You just got to say, Lord, here I am. You may not have anything else that somebody needs, but when you make yourself available, God will make a way. You're going to meet the needs of others. You got to be aware of their needs. You got to give attention to the needs of others. You got to make yourself available to meet the needs of others. And I'm done this morning. The last thing is you've got to take action to meet the needs of others. Be aware. Give attention, make yourself available, and finally, take action. Going back to James, he says, what good is it that when you see your brother and sister in need, hungry, don't have, but does nothing about their physical needs? James says, what good is it? You see, awareness must become action. Attention must become action. Availability must become action. Because without action, awareness doesn't mean anything. Without action, attention doesn't mean anything. Without action, availability doesn't mean anything. And that's why sometimes, literally, your prayer has to be to God, Lord, what is it that I can do to help? James made it plain. He says, faith without action is dead. He says, plain and simple, if you don't take action, if it is not accompanied by action, if your Christianity does not have any action, he says it plain and simple, it's dead. And brothers and sisters, James says, faith without action is dead. John says, love without action is incomplete. That's why folk have asked, several people have asked throughout this year, why is outreach, why has outreach been our focus in 2026? And I said this, because there comes a point when the church has to move beyond talking about outreach and actually doing outreach.
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